with us on Saturdays, man. Love you, brother. And he just suggested a band called Storms Within, which is up around his neck of the woods. I'm looking forward to seeing what they sound like, hearing what they sound like, and rock it on the House That Metal Built, where you want to hear it here, loud and clear, Digital Revolution Radio.

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1: The Dagger Dragon, a renowned huntress of demons, beasts, and scoundrels, finds herself plagued by visions of a mysterious shadow beast following her victorious battle the night before. 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

0: Howdy folks, DJ Crazy Train, host of the House That Metal Built. If you're enjoying the music, turn it up loud and piss the neighbors off. Ha ha! 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
1: One thing that I love to do is discover a new band. I mean, new band.

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I'm discovering new bands all the time. And my friends Killer Khan and Bob Mitchell and Project 13 and Light Time. I mean, I'm just naming some off top of the list. There's a whole bunch of indie bands. There's a whole bunch of bands not heard of much. You know what I mean? I mean, I love to find those bands. This band right here surprised me. They gave me a hip Texas Hippie Coalition vibe, and I think everybody adored this. In fact, I shared it around with everybody. They're called Black Tane, BlackTane, and they're pretty badass. They're awesome. Check them out on the House at Metal Bill show. Let's rock.

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1: Got more metal to rock your socks off right here on the House That Metal Built Too. 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

will go on to the end. It will fight in France. It will fight on the seas and oceans. It will fight with growing confidence and growing strength in the air. We shall defend our island, whatever the cost may be. We shall fight on the beaches. We shall fight on the landing grounds. We shall fight in the fields and in the streets. We shall fight in the hills. We shall never surrender.

0: this is the place, man.
1: I'm not sure, man.
2: Party, party!
3: Can I help you, boys?
0: Yeah, we're here for the party, man.
3: What party?
0: The party? You know, the party? I mean, I'm looking right at a party here. A disco, chicks, you know, we're here for the...
3: Oh, right. You mean this party? We've been expecting you.

0: a good night. Thank you all for rocking with me. Hopefully next week, bar any problems, I got everything working right, except for my mouse over here. It's giving me a hard time, but hope to see you next week right here, loud and clear on Digital Evolution Radio. Love y'all. Have a good week, and please be safe. You rock.
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1: No.
2: It is now.
3: You are very loud.
2: No. And I am here in person.
0: Who?
3: You.
0: Oh.
3: It's like all yelling and stuff. No.
4: Why?
0: Well, am I not supposed to be?
3: No, it's okay.
4: Raise
3: I was
4: your
3: just
4: voice.
3: Observating. I was just an observating. Okay, that's a good sign for my vocabulary tonight.
4: An observating.
2: Okay, I'll do some quick introductions here. We'll start over on the far side of our state-of-the-art studios here with Randy.
4: Hey,
2: later on in the show, he'll be providing a five-song set that will be sure to have a poser song or two in it. So stay tuned for that.
3: I thought you were going to say he was going to give someone a lap dance.
2: Well, and a wedgie.
4: That is never not a possibility.
2: To Randy's left, we have Mr. or Senor or Baron Soraya Azcath Jr. And to Soraya Azcath Jr.'s left, we have the host of the show. And I won't say how long he's been hosting the show because it will make everyone in this room feel extraordinarily old.
3: 67 years.
2: I thought it was 66 years.
3: Nope, 67.
2: Jeez.
1: Wow.
2: So anyway, we got Joe, a.k.a. Raven, a.k.a. Joe Poser Killer, but just Joe, but not just Joe, but Joe.
3: Right, not just Joe.
4: Not just Joe. Different entity altogether.
2: And then there's me, the Pontifex Maximus.
3: Otherwise known as Kregels.
2: To my left, there is the slim and svelte Richard Horton of the Metal Mutiny fame. International Metal Mutiny fame, I should say.
1: That is true.
5: A.k.a. Richard J.W. Foreskin.
2: And there's somebody to Rick's left wearing a Los Angeles Dodgers cap, denim shorts, and a plain black t-shirt. I believe he goes by the moniker Tim.
1: Hey, I'm so cool.
0: He's in the plain black tees.
1: Yeah.
4: Well, your coolness is yet to be determined this week because we don't know what you can see.
2: Oh, next to Tim, how could I forget the most important member of the Onslaught? Because we humans pale in comparison to animals.
4: Yes.
2: We are a parasite, animals are not. And we have the kitty cat, Scratch.
4: Scratch.
2: He's over there next to Tim.
4: One of the bestest boys ever.
3: Okay, that's because you guys don't have to live with him.
2: He's such a good boy.
4: He
2: Look at him
4: good
2: over
4: boy.
2: There.
3: Yeah, until you step in poop.
2: Oh, that's not his fault. It's your fault for stepping in it.
4: That's living with a cat.
5: Yeah, but
4: in general.
5: If that poop was the same size as Scratch, that might have been Joe's.
4: You know, there have been many a morning, especially growing up in a house full of cats. You wake up, you get ready to go to school, you haven't turned the bathroom light on yet. You're walking from your bedroom to the bathroom, and you squish.
2: What's Randy talking about?
4: And it's cold. If it's cold or warm, it don't matter. You don't know until you look down. Is it poop or is it puke? Or a hairball even?
0: What's happening?
3: Randy is going into a trauma.
4: I am high and I am rambling. I'm sorry.
1: Is there one you wash your foot and another you just go, it's all right, I gotta go back to bed.
4: Well, conceivably, one's easier to clean up than the other two. None of it's pleasant.
1: But if it's crusty
2: in
1: the morning,
2: Soraya,
1: after you wake
3: yes,
1: up.
3: Kregels.
2: Soraya, how close do you think we are to an actual disclosure day in real life from this putrid government?
3: There's nothing to disclose.
2: You know, well, we both know that UAPs and UFOs are real.
3: Right, but they have nothing to disclose. They don't have anything.
2: You don't think that the government, any government...
3: They might have better footage.
2: Or maybe some of the more, quote, underground agencies or the deep state doesn't have evidence or proof.
3: They don't have a clue, because it's not a public phenomenon. It's a personal phenomenon.
4: That grainy photo of Trump walking with aliens wasn't real?
0: Phenomena. Anyway, this is a metal show. I don't know if anybody tuned in realizes that.
4: Hey, aliens are pretty freaking metal, man.
0: We heard a band called King Ultra Mega, where they did Loud Love, which features Lizzie Hale and Dave Crucian, ex-Pearl Jam. Before that, we played Seduce with Any Time or Place, and we played Broken Hope with Chewed to Stubs. We played Broken Hope because Sean Glass passed away. He was also in Syndrome, Soil, and Dirge Within. And the guitar player, Dave Black and Seduce, died.
1: Man,
2: you know, I was wondering why you played Seduce, since they weren't exactly one of my favorite bands back in the day.
4: Like, I remember Seduce. The name, but I don't think I can name a song.
2: Yeah, they're up your alley for sure.
1: Huh? They're in decline of Western Civilization too.
0: Yeah, I mean, the first album is completely different than the second album.
3: Yeah. What's the first one? Ed's Down?
2: No, that's Seducer.
3: Oh, that's Seducer.
2: Seducer's okay. Eats Down, See You at the End.
4: Maybe that's the band I was thinking of, was Seducer.
0: Seduce's first album was more heavy glam.
3: Yeah.
2: It was kind of like a Nitro, but without the OFR.
0: And then,
3: but Nitro was OFR.
2: Oh, Nitro was way OFR. On purpose. I was gonna say something. Oh, Seduce. They actually came out on album. Their album actually came out on IRS Records back in the day, about the same time as Chrome Molly, Shock Paris, and Nuclear Assault.
3: Yes, correct.
2: And REM.
3: I remember that.
2: REM as well.
3: I don't remember that because I never listened to REM.
2: What are we going to hear next?
4: They're hit and miss.
0: We're going to hear Fuming Mouth and a song called Cheap Death. And Fuming Mouth are playing Rochester.
5: And they're probably one of the only reasons to go to that besides Necrostalker. All of the other opening bands actually decent.
0: What is the date of that? You know?
3: Did you just say they're the only reason to go, and then said all the other bands are good too?
5: No. 6 Feet Under blows everybody.
1: I'm going to be there for 6 Feet Under, and I'll show up right before they go on stage.
2: You don't want to support local talent. And make sure you stick to your guns and never support local or regional talent, okay?
4: Wouldn't local talent come from a band like Leaky Butthole? You know, just stick with that
0: Six
4: vibe.
0: 6 Feet Under is August 19th.
1: All I know is 6 Feet Under are great. Rick doesn't know what he's talking about.
2: No, they're not great. But you know,
3: I feel like
2: great?
3: They should just beat the crap out of Tim at this point.
2: The band that is playing in Rochester 3 days before that poser show is Monochromatic Black, and I'll be at that.
3: We should all touch Tim gently.
1: Nope.
2: No, God, no.
0: Anyway, here's Fuming Mouth.
3: Metallic Onslaught.

0: That was gore and lead me to the slaughter. Moonlight Lily with a hollow show and tell with secret of steel. Dominum, right? Dominum.
1: Dominum, yeah.
0: With Nosferatu and fuming mouth with cheap death.
2: Dominum.
1: Where's that show and tell band from?
2: Domina.
0: Arizona.
1: Ah.
3: And we had the fortunate pleasure of watching them play a few weeks ago, and they were awesome.
0: And there's an interview on our Facebook page.
3: So, nice. You just interviewed them, and then we both interviewed the dude from Pawn.
1: Corn?
0: Corn?
4: Haunt.
0: Haunt.
1: Haunt. Oh, that's not corn.
2: Where did corn come from?
1: I heard corn all the way over here.
5: Great. I mean, there's some growing off in the fields that far from here.
1: I don't know. I haven't seen a lot of corn growing.
5: My dad and I saw some last week when I was off to have my procedure.
2: That sounds a little corny.
1: Did you enjoy your procedure?
5: But let's talk about that later.
2: Let's not. Later. Let's not talk about it at all.
3: No, because they probably found corn in your procedure.
5: Oh, no! Oh, no! I was well cleaned out by the time I went in. But, yeah, I would like to share some aspects of that. Not anything gross, but...
3: Well, we don't need to know how your doctor thought he was Jim Henson.
5: No. I was out. This was a colonoscopy and an upper GI series. I got basically... Think of a pig on a spit. I had it from both ends.
2: You got spit roasted.
4: Wow.
5: But I want to talk about the prep a little bit later. We
2: don't have to.
4: Well, the good thing is he probably...
5: I'm not going to talk about the after effects.
4: Woke up with a smile on his face.
2: We'll talk about Scratch instead. Right, yeah. Scratch? He's looking around in confusion.
3: He's like, why is this guy talking about poop?
2: He's like, why doesn't Soraya Asket sit his ass down? Why is he bothering me?
4: Yeah.
3: He's trying to fix the mic locus.
1: Well, those were claws in my leg.
0: Hey, you're fine.
1: I am.
0: No blood.
1: There's no blood.
0: Why don't you just cut his nails?
1: No.
0: What, you're some kind of wuss?
1: They don't need to be cut.
0: Well, then don't complain when he jumps on you and scratches you.
1: He usually doesn't.
2: Can I ask Tim something?
1: Go ahead.
2: Tim, when's the last time you trimmed your toenails?
4: Actually, not that long ago.
2: Just a couple months?
4: Yep. Within a couple months, yeah. All
2: right.
4: They were getting pretty long.
2: And gnarly?
4: They're getting...
2: Were they getting like Smeagol's?
4: I can show you. I know Joe would like to see.
2: I shouldn't have brought it up.
5: No, but I'm... You know...
4: I think I'd get some compliments.
5: But then it's feet, and Joe will puke on everybody.
1: Yeah, Joe loves feet. Never mind.
0: What the hell is wrong with you, Joe?
1: I don't know.
2: Saray, you tried. I'm exhausted. You tried, man. You tried.
1: I tried. I failed.
3: Did you just say Joe loves puke?
1: Yep.
2: Fuke. Fuke state.
5: Fuke. What happens when Joe sees feet?
2: I think Saray is in a fuke state.
3: It's pretty similar to like when he drinks tab.
1: I miss tab.
2: Tab doesn't
0: tab.
1: I wish.
2: Can you get it overseas? Can you get it in Canada?
1: Every once in a while I hear rumors about it coming back, but they never turn out to be true.
0: Why don't you just get the recipe and make your own?
2: Yeah, right.
5: You know, if they're going to bring anything back, you know, Hescaf has tab. You know what I miss? Grandma Brown's baked beans.
2: I thought they still made those.
5: Nope. They shut the factory down a number of years ago, actually, within...
2: Shows how often I
5: God,
2: eat
5: God, I
2: want
5: to say within the last five.
0: Yeah, baked beans
5: maybe
0: are gross.
5: Maybe six.
1: Yeah.
2: Especially if they have
5: Grandma those, Browns are fancy.
2: Especially if they have those fatty chunks of ham in them. Then
4: they
2: it's
4: were good.
5: Oh my God, my mother would bake them with some brown sugar on top and some bacon. So freaking good.
1: Sounds super healthy.
2: Well, at least Randy enjoyed them.
4: Hey, the beans were healthy.
0: Hey, you know there's a new moon spell.
1: Is there? I did not.
5: I did know that.
3: I didn't know that there was new moon spell in... Spell?
0: Moon
3: see what
0: spill?
3: You did?
1: Yeah, it's contagious.
3: It's contagious. You're stupid. Landed on
5: words are hard, man.
2: So we're going to hear some spoon mill?
0: Yeah. We're going to hear spoon milk. this track's called For the Love of Mortals by Moon Spell.
2: What fools these mortals
1: Metallic Onslaught.
5: Onslaught.

whispers upon the grave beside your bed, roses will.

0: That was New Destructor, a song called Victorious Warrior Ceremony with Death, Destruction, Mayhem. Holy Stone with Procession. New Samael with Hail to the Sun. That song kicks ass. And Moonspell for the Love of Mortals.
1: And there's New Destructor, Destructor being one of those old school bands who put out their debut album, Maximum Destruction, back in, I believe, 85.
2: Let me guess, you're going to say New Renaissance Records.
1: Nope. No, they were on a label out of Cleveland called Joe?
0: Auburn.
3: You already said it, yeah.
1: Oh, I didn't hear him say it like this. Was...
0: And we saw them perform in Waterloo, New York.
1: And we did. We saw Destructor perform in Waterloo, and we saw Malice perform in Geneva, New York.
2: So where'd they play, Filthies?
1: No, this was back in... Well, Malice played in Geneva.
0: It was the same place.
1: When I was in high school.
0: That was considered Geneva?
1: Yeah, that was...
4: Yeah, it was technically Geneva.
0: Okay.
4: I didn't go to the Malice show, but I remember it happening. I mean, I went there once, I think, just for a night out. I cannot remember the name of the place.
1: I'd have to look at one of my diaries.
4: It was an underage club that was opened really briefly. It didn't last long, unfortunately.
3: So only underage kids could go?
0: Yeah.
1: That was it.
2: And I was going to say, it wasn't the Starlighter, because that was kind of...
4: Well, I mean, I went there after I graduated. I think it was like an under 21.
1: Well, it was...
4: Because by the time...
0: Purgatory was with Destructor.
1: Purgatory played with Destructor. Yo, the Destructor. People who went there were the youth gone wild.
0: See what you did?
3: You're welcome.
0: Jeez.
1: Purgatory and Destructor. But the thing, looking back now, I feel kind of bad for Malice and the band because they just had to basically play on the floor.
0: Oh, yeah.
1: There was no stage. They just set everything up around them on the floor and the crowd was like 3 feet away from them. And it's like, damn, this band is on Atlantic Records. And they're playing an underage youth gone wild teen club in Geneva, New York. And it just, I mean, I'm glad they played. I'm glad I saw Malice.
0: Singer had his crazy eyes going on.
1: Yeah, but it was just like, dude, you're on Atlantic. Get yourself an opening slot for Priest or something.
0: Didn't Don Weeks bring him there?
1: Yep. And he brought Destructor there, too.
3: Did he?
0: Yeah.
1: Yep.
0: Yeah, because he knew...
1: he was tight with Destructor.
0: Bill Peters. The
3: Man, I don't think I ever remember him playing Destructor. I remember him playing
1: that. Oh, yeah. That's how I found out. We found out about him because Weeks and me and Christy and...
0: He knew Bill Peters personally, the guy that owned Auburn Records. And he would have Scorcher...
1: Local band.
0: ...play with...
4: I remember Scorcher.
0: All those bands in Cleveland.
1: We saw Scorcher.
3: Justice's dad was in Scorcher.
1: Who?
3: Vocalist for Displacer and...
1: Oh, his dad was... Yeah, you told me that. We saw them with... who were they with? Wicked? Or something? I can't remember.
2: Vicious Rumors.
1: Vicious Rumors Show, right.
4: Did Scorcher ever play that place in Waterloo, across from where the bank...
1: No, but some people we went to high school with...
3: I mean, they might have.
1: I don't remember. I saw Scorcher, Joe and I saw Scorcher open for, I think it was MOD and Exodus at the Penny Arcade.
4: I want to say I got to see them. Appel played some of their stuff, didn't he?
3: Yes.
4: Yeah.
3: And I saw Immaculate Mary and White Noise in that place. And I have no idea what it was called.
4: A couple of parts of Immaculate Mary. I never got to see.
2: I was going
4: to
2: say, White Noise wasn't the guy that was the vocalist for
3: Children of the New Sun, yeah.
2: Yeah, he was also in a band called Desecrator.
0: Pete Donk.
3: Was that his name, Pete?
0: Pete Donk.
2: Yeah, all right. Pete Donk.
1: You know what a great book is?
3: I do know what a great book is.
1: The Book of the New Sun by Gene Wolfe. Both volumes.
2: You want to know what a great show was?
1: The Book of the New Sun by Gene Wolfe.
2: Children of the New Sun. At the where'd they play? Castaways? Was it Castaways then?
3: Yep.
2: Yeah, they kicked ass.
4: Oh, yes. Remember them?
2: I think just about all the Onslaught went to that or pretty close to it.
3: That was either a Last Exit or Extreme Soundscape show.
2: Was that that was one of Aradea's birthday shows?
4: It was before my time here, but I do remember the guitar player came on the show after.
2: Yeah.
4: And hung out with us.
1: You know what science fiction book is very strange and difficult that I'm reading right now?
4: What's that?
1: Dahlgren by Samuel R. Delaney from 1974. Think Ulysses by James Joyce, except sci-fi setting and completely, utterly bizarre, but good.
3: It's you know what's a good sci-fi book?
1: Dahlgren by Samuel R. Delaney.
3: I was going to say To Sleep in a Sea of Stars.
1: Well, who's that by?
3: Christopher Pellman.
1: Is it more is recent? Really?
3: Yes, it's very recent. Because
1: I've been reading a lot of old
2: stuff. Is that somebody
1: sci-fi.
2: You've had on Where Did the Road Go?
3: No, I just saw the book and it was labeled as sci-fi and cosmic horror, and it definitely fits.
4: So, yeah, now we're talking
3: and
4: about...
3: And like 900 pages long.
4: since we're
2: so it's like reading Stephen King's It.
3: Except better.
4: It's longer.
1: Yeah.
4: But since we're on books, had you seen ASCAP that Dan Simmons passed away?
1: Yeah, he passed away a few months ago.
4: Yeah, that was harsh.
1: Well, the three of us know that Hyperion is an awesome book.
3: That whole series is amazing.
4: I didn't read that. I've only read Summer of Night, and I loved it.
3: Yeah,
1: no, that's what I haven't read that. I read the Hyperion, what do they call it, the Hyperion Triad, or the Hyperion
3: Cantos.
1: Cycle? Cantos.
4: No, Summer of Night was amazing, and I do want to read more of his stuff.
1: Hyperion is surprising. I picked it up on a whim, Hyperion, and I was blown away. Yeah, he passed away early spring, I want to say.
4: Early spring, late winter.
3: February 21st.
4: Okay,
1: there you go.
3: It was 77.
1: Yeah, but still.
3: Complications of a stroke.
1: It's a loss. It's like losing Isaac Asimov. And
3: it's a loss that Hyperion never got turned into a TV show.
1: It's perfect for like a streaming series.
3: Yeah.
1: Absolutely. They're doing that with my favorite book of all time by William Gibson, Neuromancer.
3: Yep.
1: That's coming out on Apple Plus, and that.
3: Correct.
1: And it looks like they cast it properly. That was my main concern for Neuromancer, was like, you better cast Molly Millions and Case properly, because if you don't, it's going to suck. But it looks like they did.
3: Joe, what's next?
0: For what? Books?
3: What book are we hearing about next?
0: Are we playing music?
3: I guess.
4: Yes, Joe. We're gonna.
0: Is this a radio show?
3: All these songs are about books, right?
0: Death Protocol, An Illusion of Faith.
3: Notice neither Tim nor Joe chimed in on the book conversation.
0: Yeah. No, because that has nothing to do with a radio show.
5: I'll tell you a favorite book, though.
3: What?
5: The Book of Sexual Positions.
1: What about Go Dog Go?
5: Because you know you could just be a missionary, and all you got to do is move the legs a little bit, and you got another position.
4: You mean the Kama Sutra?
0: Anyway, here's Death Protocol.
1: Exactly.
5: That's probably advanced.
3: Metallica Onslaught.
1: Advanced.

0: 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Hellenbach with My Son the Mortician. And Death Protocol with Illusion of Faith.
1: Berserker, would you like to suck?
0: Tim!
2: My love
3: Sonic Overlords.
2: Like
0: how many,
3: they're good.
0: How many shows have you been to, Tim?
3: You know what? I don't think I've been to any. Oh, no, wait. No, I did. Did I go to something?
4: Oh, my God. How are you still alive?
5: You were saving yourself for Buck Cherry this week.
3: Tomorrow.
5: It's tomorrow.
6: Oh, my God. Again?
3: I was out of town this weekend.
0: Your boyfriend just saw. Oh, no, that was Godsmack.
5: You went to where this weekend?
0: You didn't go to Godsmack?
3: I did not go to Godsmack.
0: Are you That's okay?
4: Why
3: went
4: did you
3: without
4: not
3: me?
4: Go?
3: It was kind of expensive, and I don't really... I'm not a huge Godsmack
4: That's
3: guy.
4: Never stopped you before.
3: Well, I know.
6: Yeah, Godsmack are terrible.
3: I'm softening in my old age.
6: Well, you know Godsmack are terrible, at least.
3: No, their first album was great.
4: Joe agrees with him.
3: Yep.
7: First two or three albums are actually really good.
3: Yep.
0: The first album's quite terrible.
7: I've seen them 5 times.
4: You That's played why it all the time.
0: Not the first album.
7: The second album
4: was
7: awesome.
4: The second album?
0: Yeah.
7: Awake was awesome. Awake was a better album. It wouldn't, to this day.
0: All Tied Up is terrible. That's the first album.
5: Yeah, and then the one with the girl with the sun on it.
7: Oh, there was something before the self-titled? Okay.
0: Yeah, it's
7: I don't think I never realized, or ever realized there was an album before that.
6: Where's Buck Cherry playing, Tim?
3: Playing at the town ballroom tomorrow night.
6: Why?
4: You want to go with him, Craig?
3: Yeah, you can come with.
7: Great venue.
6: Only if
7: you only have a better band.
6: Dissect me and put me in a garbage bag and throw me in your trunk. That's the only way you'll get me to go with you.
4: He has
6: to
4: do a bisectomy.
3: Sounds messy.
6: That too. I'd rather have that than go to Buck Cherry. God, Tim, you are a poser.
4: Apparently, we made Randy laugh while his mouth was full of drink, and now he's suffocating or drowning. And trying not to spit up on himself.
1: Would you like to suck his
4: Also, he's jerking his hand up and down in a motion that is...
7: oops.
6: Remember this moment, you're going to have to go back and edit.
0: Sorry. Yeah, you need to edit.
4: What do I need to edit?
6: I sang Berserker again by accident.
0: Over here
6: but I didn't
0: again.
6: Censor myself.
4: Alright.
6: Sorry.
0: It's not like he blew up on the air.
4: Hey, Randy, just breathe through your nose. You'll be all right.
0: Just spit it out. Just like Whitesnake, spit it out if you don't like it.
1: You sons of bitches!
4: Randy finally swallowed. How was it?
6: That's a cackle.
0: It gave him like a very high voice.
6: Okay.
0: He's turning red.
1: Freaking God!
6: Our listening audience is disturbed.
0: He's got some on his chin.
1: This is legit, people.
6: I don't
1: say stuff like that when my mouth is full.
4: What was said that set that off?
1: I can't remember now because it just kept snowballing and getting worse and worse.
4: Oh, snowballing. So you didn't snowball, though. You swallowed.
3: Well, eventually you gotta swallow.
4: Well, he could have snowballed it over the tip.
5: That might be what she said.
0: What's happening?
4: He's dying in the air.
1: Oh my God, I'm dead.
6: Somebody call North Seneca Ambulance.
0: You might have to give him ADM.
1: Holy
6: You have South Seneca Ambulance here, don't you?
4: Yeah.
7: I'm trying so
6: hard.
7: Call
6: North Seneca.
7: It'll
6: take
7: right
6: more
7: now.
6: Time for them to get
5: what
6: here.
5: What you got to do? Give them ass to mouth resuscitation.
0: Yeah.
6: Good God.
0: Go ahead.
4: With what?
0: He needs ATM.
4: Oh, no, that's your job.
0: No.
4: You're the one who works
0: that's
4: the
0: not my job at all. I delegate to you.
4: I don't have any experience in that.
5: I mean, you got to remember, Randy used to wake up in the morning and toss the salad every day.
0: Right,
6: well, why
0: true.
6: Don't you guys just do a human centipede? And
7: I was
6: that.
7: The salad bar queen, as they put it.
3: Wow.
7: Did no, seriously,
4: queen?
7: That's what they called it, the salad bar queen. It was meant as an insult.
4: Were you dressed
7: if
4: as
7: you were
4: Mandy?
7: A guy on salad bar and...
4: You should have dressed as Mandy.
6: Oh, God.
7: That would have been interesting.
6: Can we get back to music, man?
5: Yeah, we should play music.
6: My bowels are stirring to groan.
4: Yeah, the movie Mandy is really good.
6: Mandy's awesome.
7: It is. It's very good.
6: Mandy's a great
0: I don't know how to pronounce the name of this band.
4: Estiferous?
5: No. Oh, that's one of my sets.
4: Huh? Estrificus. Sure.
7: Yeah. Estrificus?
5: Snuffleupagus?
4: You said you didn't know how to pronounce it. Snuffleupagus.
0: Estriferous.
5: Hey, bird.
4: Lots of ass in this.
0: Estriferous. The song is called Dissolution of Eternity.
4: Metallic Onslaught.
6: .com?
7: .com.
6: Low Josh here, so .com.

0: Rick, these aren't names of bands.
1: These are names of abdominal abnormalities.
2: Sure they are.
0: Ord.
3: Or Orda.
0: Orda.
3: Of the
0: moon of Erd.
3: O-R-D-H.
1: O-R-D-H?
3: Yep.
4: Or I haven't done one of these sets for you in a while.
0: I'm not even doing this. Azkath, go ahead.
3: Ord. Gut Void with Umbriel's Door.
1: Gut Void.
3: Funibarum. Nope, Funibarum. With Into Dark Remains, Invocation Ritual with Decaying Personality, and Astrophorus with Dissolution of Eternity.
1: Good.
2: That was easy.
3: Astrophorus.
1: What the hell, Rick? What's with all these band names?
4: What'd you say about syphilis?
3: They've run out of words.
4: Hey, so speaking of things that you can't pronounce, I have a show coming up.
1: S-O-D.
3: You can't pronounce your show?
4: Probably
3: is it unspeakable?
4: Not. Have you heard how well all of us are speaking?
3: You're welcome. That's all my fault.
1: The metal.
4: Actually,
1: music.
4: Randy might have started it because on the way here, he's like, words are hard. Man.
5: Yeah.
4: He's trying to tell me something.
3: I think he's stoned.
4: No, this was
5: no I hadn't smoked yet. I didn't do that till I got here.
3: Oh, okay.
0: See what your house does.
3: Yeah.
5: I usually get up to the steps, I take a puff off my one hitter, and in I come.
0: You have to live on a pot farm.
1: I don't think the advanced
3: Dungeons and Dragons.
1: Yeah, that's it. Okay, go ahead, Rick. I got nothing.
4: So, July 24th and 25th at F&A Rhythm and Booze in downtown Waterloo, New York, is Rick Horton's Metal Mutiny.
1: Now, who's Rick Horton?
4: Some guy that I know.
1: Okay, so this guy Rick Horton's putting on. People are going to be there mutinying metal.
4: Yep.
1: With Fletcher Christian.
4: And it's funny, my name's Rick Horton, and I get the host.
1: Will Captain Bly be there?
5: Mr. Christian.
4: Maybe.
1: Okay. So what days is it on?
4: So it's on July 24th and 25th. It's a Friday and Saturday. The first day features When Skies Decide, Sedai, Mulholland Drive-By, Mental Anguish, Crada and Drag. 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Also,
3: 10 human monies?
4: Yes. And also, both days are 21 and over after 9 p.m. Now, going on to Saturday's lineup. Saturday's lineup features opening the show will be Spirit 66. And then we have Crime Waves.
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4: No Cats in Boots. Rhythm of Descent.
5: Salty Dog.
4: No Salty Dog.
3: Thank God.
1: Animotion.
4: No Animotion. Malignant, you were close. Saints and Winos. Uraka. Purple Lung. Hell Ever After. Alethea. And Tyke.
1: I am very much looking forward to seeing Purple
5: with a special appearance from Faster Pussycat.
2: Yeah. And don't be a smartass and bring $10. They won't take it.
1: But everyone, all of our overseas listeners, hop on a plane flying to Syracuse or Rochester airports.
3: Syracuse
1: or Rochester airports. And spend the weekend here at Rick Horton's Metal Mutiny Music Festival in Waterloo, New York.
3: And Rick will let you stay at his house afterwards.
1: Rick will let you stay at his house.
4: No, I don't have my own place. So.
2: And get here soon, because
5: I'm not your parent.
4: So I'm not even staying at my own place afterwards. So
1: you can pitch a tent in Rick's yard.
2: There's like 40% less Rick than last time. So, or whatever
4: that's
2: the
4: true.
2: Percentage
4: that's true.
2: Is. So yeah. You got to get there before it disappears.
4: So between last year's show and this year's show, it's about 100 pounds less.
1: Yeah,
2: that's a lot. That's a lot of math right
1: that's
2: there.
1: That's a lot of Rick gone. You know, I think you're living out the book Thinner.
4: I hope not.
2: So you got to get before he disappears.
4: So, I'm along with Craig here, Purple Lung. I cannot wait for them. Them and Sedai are the only two bands on the festival that I haven't seen perform live before. Everybody else I've seen multiple times. But I'm looking forward to the whole show, but those are the bands that I haven't seen.
3: Did you see Alethea multiple times? Did you see them when they were here?
4: Yes, I was here and then I was at the show the next night.
3: Right.
1: What was the name of the band we saw open for, Wolf Lake?
4: Fox Lake?
1: Fox Lake.
4: Quantifier.
1: No, and who was the other one? It was a local band.
4: That was Quantifier.
1: Yeah, but there's another band opening for them that said it was only the second time they were playing, and they were kind of a three-piece. They played some funk and then went into grindcore. Who was that?
4: That was at Fox Lake?
1: Yep. Because there was four bands, wasn't it? There was five bands.
4: I only remember Quantifier and Fox Lake.
1: And then there was the headlining band, but we left during the headlining band. Fox Lake, we stayed. Quantifier was great. I bought one of their shirts. But there were two other bands that opened. One was a hardcore band. It wasn't drag. It was...
4: I was going to say, I think you're thinking of the...
1: Joe, you were there?
4: I think you're thinking of the...
0: another show.
4: X-Order show. Because drag played... the X-Order show. Yeah. Drag and Hard-On and some of
1: okay, I'm getting all the shows I've been to.
0: There was only Quantifier that opened that show.
1: Okay, I didn't take my Prevagen today. Alright, let's continue with the music, because this is a music festival
4: show. Yeah, remember
1: show. Rick, we're going to rename the Metallic Onslaught Rick Horton's Metal Onslaught.
4: So, this set is sponsored by Craig's Gotta Work.
5: Craig's Gotta Work! Word.
1: I gotta train a new person on the overnight tonight too, man.
3: Teach them how to lube.
2: It's important.
3: Get all the nooks and crannies.
1: It's the oppression of the proletariat.
2: Sucks when Covey comes out. I got my door squeaked.
1: We need an October.
2: You gotta lube.
1: The United States needs an October revolution.
2: Has anyone ever come down and asked, hey, you got any lube?
1: No.
2: No?
1: No, actually they haven't.
3: They know he has it.
1: Because they probably notice my smirk. And
4: it'll be like, we don't have it, but Show World's right down the street.
3: Murder and Rumorg. Who's singing for Murder and Rumorg, Rick?
1: Paul Di'Anno.
4: Yep.
3: Okay.
1: Paul Di'Anno?
4: No, not that Murder and Rumorg.
1: Neil Turbin?
4: There's no the.
1: Oh, there's no the.
3: Yeah, murder. Just Murder in Rumorg.
1: Murder in. Oh, so they.
4: Trust me, I had to learn that too.
1: Conjunction, junction, what's your function?
3: White Death Mask. Metallic.
1: On?

0: That was 9mm mouthwash with Hit Marker, Swamp Foot with Master Plan, Shepherd of Rot with Pestilence Demonium, Mulholland Drive-By with Counterintuitive, and Murder in Rumor with White Death Mask.
1: White Death Mask.
2: You know, a great song is White Faces by the Devil's Blood.
3: Devil's Blood was a great band.
2: Devil's Blood.
4: They were
2: fantastic live.
1: Didn't someone from that band pass away too?
2: Yeah, the main guy. The guy who formed the band, played the guitar, wrote all the songs. So that's why they're no more.
0: Tim's back on the air with us.
3: That's why they're called molasses now.
2: Tim, I don't like to talk smack behind your back. So when you left, I said we could start this segment because you were unimportant.
5: Funny thing about drinking from 2 liters, sometimes you got to use the bathroom.
1: So wait, molasses, what did you say, Rick?
3: I think now, like, the remaining members are in a band called Molasses that's on Season of Mist.
2: Why did they name themselves?
1: I know there's
2: molasses.
1: A molasses from either Russia or the Ukraine.
2: That's Gorky Park.
3: Oh, God.
1: I would also say Year of the Goat resembled Devil's Blood in some ways.
2: Randy remembers Gorky Park.
1: They were great.
2: That's something Tim would say.
1: They have a song.
5: Dotsy,
1: oh.
5: Dot, dot,
1: da, da. Yeah. I don't know if they had more than that song.
3: I was going to say, that was a pretty durable record, because I remembered we tried to break it over somebody's head and it wouldn't break.
5: I got the full record.
6: They had a song
2: that
6: called
2: Russian Resilience.
6: Try to Find Me or something.
5: I have no idea.
6: It wasn't good.
3: Didn't they cover one of the Who songs? Didn't they cover My Generation?
6: They did.
2: Generation Clash.
1: Wrong band.
6: My apologies to any of our Russian listeners. If you're, a metalhead of any variety, I don't care where you're from, you're awesome. But yeah. Gorky Park was terrible.
2: And if we have Russian...
1: Bang was a great song.
6: Oh, yeah, it sure
2: was.
6: What was
2: it called?
1: Bang.
2: By Gorky Park?
1: Yeah.
6: Oh, yeah.
2: I'm not a poser, so I didn't listen to it, but I just don't know the words.
1: I'm sure you've heard it.
6: It was something else.
0: And then there's Winds of Change by the Scorpions that sucks and mentions Gorky Park.
1: Does it really?
6: Well, it mentions the
2: Gorky Park is an actual place.
1: Yeah.
2: It's in Moscow near Red Square.
0: So I wonder if it's just you shouldn't put that in a metal.
2: What, Gorky Park?
0: Yeah.
6: I still defend that Scorpions album because as a whole, I didn't think the album was bad.
1: It was terrible.
6: Oh, that song was overplayed.
5: That was a great record.
0: What is it?
1: See how terrible it was?
6: Hit Between the Eyes.
2: You know for certain it's bad.
3: Crazy World was the album.
2: You know for certain it's bad if Randy and Tim agree on it.
1: I thought it was the one right after Love at First Sting.
2: Love at First Sting.
6: No, that was Savage Amusement.
1: Ah.
2: That was horrible.
6: You didn't like that one either.
1: No, I didn't like anything after Love at First.
2: Which one had Tease Me, Please Me?
6: That was Crazy World. And I don't hate that song either.
2: That's so embarrassing
1: really
2: to say that.
1: It was overproduced.
6: It was a little...
3: Tease Me, Please Me was on Savage Amusement.
6: I thought the songs were good, but yes, it was a little more slick than previous albums.
0: You know there's an album later on that's like a speed metal record from the Scorpions.
1: I've heard this. Well, I've never heard it.
3: Face the Heat one?
0: It's not really speed metal, but it's really heavy.
2: Eat the Heat.
1: There's also the one where they sound like NSYNC.
0: No, there's a bunch of bad stuff, but I'm saying there's something actually worth listening to.
2: Do they sound like NSYNC or New Kids on the Block?
1: No, they sound like NSYNC.
2: Not New Kids on the Block?
1: No.
2: Were the New Kids on the Block better than that album?
1: I don't know. I've never actually heard New
0: Kids
1: on the Block.
0: Do they sound like old kids in the sync?
1: Maybe. Seen him twice.
2: He's seen the New Kids on the Block. He's seen the New Kids on the Block twice.
6: He's still got their posters on his wall.
1: Randy, how many times have you seen New Kids
6: on
1: the Block?
6: I've never seen them.
2: Was Joey your favorite?
0: What is wrong with you?
3: He got the cassette.
2: Oh, you like the bad boy Donnie, don't you?
0: God.
5: I got in free.
0: Who cares?
5: Right.
0: God, there's life outside of going to a crappy
3: concert. You probably still deserve your money back.
5: It was still fun.
2: You should have been paid. Oh my God.
1: He was rocking out.
0: Well, of course.
5: The last one I had a bunch of drinks. It was kind of a good time.
3: I was going to say he was crying when they played Please Don't Go Girl.
2: Please don't go girl. I don't even know these songs. Well, that's because you grew up in a sheltered atmosphere of good music.
1: I intentionally did that.
2: Because you listened to the Metallica Onslaught in the 80s.
1: I did.
2: That's how you're not supposed
1: to. I don't know why you guys never told Randy about your show.
6: Well, this was after I knew that we'd already graduated college by the time, you know, Joe hooked up with Metallica.
2: All we did, all Joe and I did was stalk around the college, calling everybody posers and telling them to listen to the Metallica Onslaught, so you knew about my show.
6: No, I didn't know about your show.
2: Even
6: Don
2: Buck knew about my show.
6: You never told me about your show, otherwise I might have tuned in.
2: Well, maybe Joe and I coordinated and said, nah, don't tell that poser Randy in the ACDC shirt about the Metallica Onslaught.
6: Now, in fairness,
3: I was going to say, but
2: we don't want to introduce him to anything good.
3: It was on WEOS, and that probably reached out to like five people in the college, right?
2: Well, no, WEOS actually had a good transmitter, because I had a guy who listened regularly from the other...
6: No, I could get EOS from my point.
2: Because I had a guy who listened from the other side of...
6: Falls.
2: Because I had a guy who listened from the other side of Ithaca and called in regularly to the Onslaught.
1: Yeah, I could get it here.
3: So this was even and before Carl they could got...
2: Soraya could get it here.
3: Even before they got the new satellite or transmitter or whatever they got?
2: Yeah. Well, there was a point when I was doing it in the late 80s, the transmitter burned out and nothing was being broadcast on EOS for 3 months at least.
1: Oh, yeah.
0: You know, was Carl live here before you?
1: I don't know who that is, actually.
2: Oh.
1: I think it's a llama.
2: Well, I'm a capybara.
1: Craig's brain doesn't...
2: I'm a capybara.
3: I was going to say, did he go, Carl, that kills people.
6: Chupacabra?
0: Anyway, speaking of Randy's hole,
1: yeah.
0: We're going to play some Guar and Sadama Gogo.
6: And then we'll talk about my hole a little bit.
0: We don't need to.
2: No, that's unnecessary.
7: He wants to share
1: about his hole. Doesn't matter, I was going to ask him anyway.
2: Of course you were.
1: Metallica Onslaught.
0: You're a jerk.

0: Maiden at 22 Acacia Avenue. Corrosion of Conformity with Dance of the Dead. Morbid Angel with Immortal Rites. Judas Priest with Jawbreaker. And Gwar Sonamagogo.
1: And you said there was going to be poser songs.
2: Well, that's what I expect, but that was actually a great set. I admit when I'm wrong. I was wrong.
1: So Randy, yes. I have to tell you this. So last week you played Nightwish in your set, right? And me and
3: and Craig was all like,
1: no. Okay. Actually, there's no Craig involved in this. So for me and Ed were on the. On the way to this thing called Desecration Fest, and he's like, you know what? I'm surprised Randy hasn't played Nightwish in a while. And then sure enough, I was like, you know what? You say that, and it's probably in the set this week. Sure enough, it was in the set this week. So I had to text him and say, hey, Ed, guess what was in the set this week?
2: Well, if you have dollars and you have donuts, you can bet them that there will be Nightwish at least once every 6 weeks in a Randy set.
3: I try to go 3 months. I try not to be too repetitive with anything. I kind of screwed that up this between June and July, I think, with Iron Maiden. I think I have
4: but if you're playing Iron Maiden, he loves like 22 Acacia Avenue, so it's okay.
2: Well, that's a good song. 22.
4: So what happened to your hole?
0: Wait, I'd like to point out that he played Judas Priest. There is yet another Judas Priest best of coming out.
4: Of course there is.
0: It's two discs. It's like 4,000 songs.
2: Oh my god.
0: And everyone's favorite track is on there.
4: What's that?
2: Parental Guidance?
0: Nostradamus.
3: Of course it is.
5: Because it's the greatest hits.
2: What about Parental Guidance?
1: So is it the greatest hits like since they've returned or something?
0: No, it's
3: career of evil. Perspective.
0: It's everything, so you have to include that song because that rocks.
2: I just want to know if Parental Guidance is on there.
3: Probably.
4: Tell us about your hole, Randy.
3: So, I mean, I'm not going to go into graphic details here.
2: Yeah.
3: This is my third time getting a colonoscopy, and it's recommended for anyone over 50.
2: We apologize in advance for this.
3: It really is in your best interests. So, I'm going to talk about the prep a little bit, because the previous two times I've done this, the doctor prescribes you some stuff, and they offer you a coupon because it's expensive as hell, even with insurance. I lucked out both times and didn't have to, you know, no copay. But, you know, it's like, they get, and it used to be you'd get this big, you'd have to mix it up in a big, pitcher, and drink X amount the night before, and X amount the morning before, what blah blah. So the first two times, they kind of like finessed that a little bit. You don't have to drink as much, but you got to drink something at night, you know, late afternoon, early evening, before, and then the morning up, you got to get up hours before the procedure and do it all again. So I was a little confused.
2: No.
3: And a little, I had my doubts, because they were recommending 56 ounces of Gatorade, so 228-ounce bottles of Gatorade. I had that.
2: When will it end?
3: Delcalax tablets.
2: When will it end?
3: Two at noon, two at 1 o'clock. Took care of those. And I'm looking at the Miralax powder that they want me to mix, and I realize, thank God for DoorDash, I realized that I only have 4.1 out of the 8.2 ounces of Miralax they want me to take with the Gatorade. And I look at one 4-ounce container of Miralax, and I'm looking at it, 7-day supply, and I'm like, and this is supposed to go into 28 ounces, 120, you know.
4: So you're getting that 7-day supply in 1 day.
3: So I'm getting 7 days of laxatives in one bottle of Gatorade. And I'm like, this can't be healthy for me.
2: Did any parasites come out of you?
3: I wasn't aware. I wasn't paying attention.
2: Tapeworms and stuff?
3: I certainly hope not.
4: Did you spend the entire night on the toilet?
3: It wasn't as bad as I expected it to be. It was as bad as, you know, it wasn't great. But I'm here like, I immediately Googled and like, is it safe to consume 7 days worth of laxatives in one session? And apparently it is. And it's it even mentioned fun. That it is, you know, some doctors go this route. And no, everything went, you know, I'm good. I don't have to do this again for another 5 years, but you know, outside the side of the unorthodox, you know, out of the ballpark routine they had me follow, I'm good.
4: Okay. You were explosive and now you're not.
3: I was very explosive for a time and then periodically throughout the night and yeah, and then the next morning I had to do it all again.
1: And then the next day when you're getting ready to leave the hospital, you were playing the trumpet for everybody in the place.
2: Playing the trumpet and going to Taco Bell.
6: Got it.
3: Nah, I just think, you know, something, I made a sandwich when I got home, because, you know, we had that heat dome over the weekend.
2: Did you have this procedure done in Geneva?
3: I had this done in Clifton Springs.
2: Oh, okay. There should have been a Taco Bell somewhere there.
3: Nah, I was good with just making a sandwich when I got home.
4: A cursed hole.
3: When it's like 90 degrees with 100 and whatever heat index, I don't feel like eating anything warm, especially anything that's going to make me, you know, nah.
4: Oh, cursed womb, not hole.
3: Cursed womb? I guess womb?
4: A cursed womb.
3: Right. Womb.
4: Correct, Joe?
3: Womb.
0: A cursed womb with euphoric loathing.
4: Is it a cursed or a cursed?
0: Cursed? I don't know. Whatever you want it to be.
2: Would euphoric loathing be an oxymoron?
4: No.
2: You don't think so? Because when you're loathing, you're not usually euphoric.
4: Well, maybe you enjoy loathing.
2: I guess if it's something you enjoy, just being loathing, self-loathing or otherwise, it would be euphoric, but you'd really have to enjoy the loathing.
4: Metallic Onslaught.

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1: Euphoric Loathing. $9.99, aisle 5.
0: Yeah?
1: Yeah, that's all I got. I'm sorry.
2: Do you have anything else to add to that?
1: We're watching Backyard Wrestling from GCW.
2: Can you switch this and put on some good-looking female wrestlers?
1: Oh, those aren't women?
2: If they are, I'm horrified.
1: I mean, one of them got thrown into the pool.
2: Terrified.
0: Yeah. While bleeding.
1: Well, yeah. I mean, everyone on here is bleeding.
0: So the next person that goes in the pool is probably going to get some kind of disease.
2: This is like what they set up at the White House a couple weeks ago, isn't it? For that idiot.
1: No, this is way classier.
2: I think you're right. This is classier.
1: Although it'd be nice if they had some women's wrestling.
2: I know. For pity's sake, let's go.
0: Tim, what's the next garbage concert you're going to?
3: Buck Cherry.
4: I'm going to Buck Cherry.
0: All right, not besides garbage. Buck Cherry.
2: Besides
0: put that out of my mind
2: besides
0: already.
2: Besides that crap.
5: I honestly don't know, because I don't know. I'll figure it out, though.
1: Are you
5: sure
1: out of money, Tim?
5: Kind of.
2: How's that credit rating?
6: I was going to say, are you at least going to one of the nights of my shows?
5: I hope to. Probably night number
2: so two. You can make it to Buck Cherry for the 17th time, but you're not certain about coming out to support your friend Rick. Okay.
5: Oh, we see
2: where your priorities lie.
6: I see how it is.
2: If I can't spend a ton of money, it's not worth going to the show.
5: Yeah.
6: Listen, Randy's even talking about coming out to the show.

0: question. Well, see, Randy's going to come out and support his friend, see, unlike you. Randy, you don't support.
1: I would like to see Purple Lung.
0: See, Randy's coming out. Tim's over here like, well, I don't know.
1: I might be out.
0: I can't support local bands because they're not signed to major labels.
2: I have a question for Tim.
0: There you go.
2: How come Tim goes to concerts and gets pictures taken with everyone, but when we're here and we try to get pictures taken, Tim doesn't want to be in them?
3: Ooh!
2: Yeah.
3: Male groupie.
2: Oh.
4: Yeah, a male groupie. And I'm very picky on, like, if you notice, most all of those, I look the same because I know my angles. Whereas here, my angles aren't always all that great.
0: How to destroy angles.
4: I also don't appreciate shots above my neck or below my neck.
0: Everybody else appreciates that too.
4: My body isn't to be shared.
0: That's what she said.
3: Ooh!
2: Yeah, yes, Joe.
3: So I go to shows.
2: Yeah.
3: I don't take pictures with anybody.
2: Yeah.
0: You just go backstage with the band.
3: And then.
4: But you get an autograph or two sometimes.
3: And then I do interviews. And I don't put myself in the interview.
0: Right.
2: Yeah.
0: Joe and I do not put ourselves in the interviews.
3: Tim has to infiltrate all bands' photos.
4: Yeah, why not? I don't always take photos.
3: You're an enigma.
0: Inside a
4: whatever
0: mystery.
4: That means.
0: Wrapped inside a
1: I was gonna say
0: a Dodgers cap.
4: The record label, I know that.
2: He's an enigma of stupidity.
0: What is your favorite Los Angeles Dodger, there, Tim?
4: It's all of them.
0: I have no idea who you're talking about. And I don't really.
4: Did you like that?
2: He doesn't know anything.
0: Is it
2: a
0: Tommy Lasorda?
4: That's right. He used to be there.
0: Anyway, can we like do something metal?
3: Steve Garvey.
0: Is this still metal
4: Steve
0: or?
4: Steve Garvey. Yeah.
2: Well, we could play Hecate and Throne.
0: Tim's dragging us down. Man.
3: Tim, tell us about Hecate and Throne.
4: Yeah, they're really really great.
3: Thank you.
4: New records on M-Theory Audio.
0: What do they sound like, Tim? Do they sound like metal?
1: Do you have any idea that they play black metal?
4: Of course.
2: A gallery of rotting portraits from Hecate and Throne Metallica onslaught.

My entire life I've carried you inside, haunting, taunting, tearing me, a stab wound in my side. You just felt like a heartbreak that only worsened with time. I can't keep fighting

0: That was new Endseeker and a track called Life Breeds Death. Phogos with Babel.
1: Babel.
0: You say Babel, I say Babel.
2: I would have said Babel too.
1: Tower of Babel.
0: The Cursed. You know who the Cursed are?
1: They're a band.
2: No.
0: Singer is
1: Schmear.
0: You don't know.
2: Correct. That's what I said. I don't know.
1: Miller.
0: Bobby Blitz.
2: Really?
1: Really?
3: Huh.
0: And the guitar player is
1: D.D. Verney.
0: The oh my God, I forgot his name.
1: Bobby Gustafson.
0: Phil Rick, help me out. The guy from Patriots and Black and Hades.
1: Phil Demel.
2: Lombardo? Not Lombardo. Yep.
1: Jeff Hanneman.
0: Holy crap.
1: Jeff Waters.
0: I feel like Tim.
4: Yeah.
0: He was really good.
4: I saw that was a nonfiction. Talking about.
2: Yeah.
0: Guy
3: that was a nonfiction?
0: Yeah.
1: Lee Altus.
0: Lorenzo. Yes. Dan Lorenzo. Holy
2: I knew it was an L name, I just couldn't remember it.
1: I would have gotten to Dan Lorenzo eventually.
2: Of course, I can remember Alan Tecchio immediately, but that's not the name we needed.
0: So that track's called Best of the Worst, and that's their new single. Anubis with Ancient at Birth for Tim.
4: Hey, thanks.
0: You think they're so, really good?
4: Yep.
0: And Hecate Enthroned with a Gallery of Rotting Portraits. A
4: couple really good ones there.
2: Thanks, Dan. Thanks,
4: you're welcome. Info. You're welcome. I aim to please sometimes.
1: Tim, we appreciate your presence on the show every week.
0: Can't wait to get to the last set.
1: Can't wait to not hear about Randy's colon anymore.
2: Oh, we're done. We've had the colon.
1: We're all
2: the
1: set on that.
2: Combo. Okay.
0: Can we hear about yours?
2: Mine has nothing to report.
1: Mine's a little loose.
0: Really? So don't step on your stool because it's a little loose.
1: If you're listening in Great Britain, curb stomp me, K-E-R-B.
2: Okay.
1: Park your lorry at the curb and open the boot.
4: Whatever that means.
0: Boot's a trunk.
4: Oh.
1: A lorry is a vehicle.
2: I wonder if we could speak in an entire sentence that Tim didn't know what meant.
0: That
4: was pretty close.
2: Yeah, okay, fair enough. Have you tried books before, Tim?
4: As I said, I browsed the sexual positions book.
1: Did you ever read
4: it? There was no reading. Liked, it was only pictures, which is really great.
2: He only liked one position.
3: He does own the Natural Harvest Cookbook.
4: I'm lazy, you know.
1: So if you got like something fantastic like Watchmen by Alan Moore, you just look at the pictures and not read the text?
4: There's pictures.
1: Well, it's, no, Jesus Christ. It's a graphic novel.
4: Oh, well, I wouldn't look at that.
1: What's the big hardcover, Soraya, the hardcover collection we have of the
2: Morrison.
1: Grant Morrison's works?
4: Unless there's nudity, I ain't gonna
1: read that. Have you ever read Fahrenheit 451 by Ray Bradbury?
0: There's nudity in Watchmen movie.
1: We read that in high school. I didn't think that the woman who ends up in the Nighthawk, whatever his name is, she wasn't nude.
4: I got my photo with Ray Bradbury.
1: Have you ever read a Ray Bradbury book?
2: Why did you
4: watch the movies?
2: Why did you get a photo with an author you've never read?
0: Ooh!
2: Yes,
0: male groupie.
4: Watch the movies.
1: The Martian Chronicles?
2: He didn't make the movies.
1: He didn't.
4: Oh, what turned into movies?
1: Francois Truffaut made Fahrenheit 451 in 1967.
3: The books are usually better than the movies.
2: Usually.
1: I think Fahrenheit 451 as a book was better than Truffaut's movie, and I love Truffaut. Martian Chronicles TV miniseries with Rock Hudson was an interesting interpretation of the book, because the book is kind of difficult. When I read the book, it's like, how did they...
3: In all fairness,
1: it's like,
3: I don't think I've actually read Bradbury, and it's one of those things where it's like, I think of it, and I'm like, I should check this stuff out.
1: No, start with
0: Rock Hudson.
1: Start with, like, Fahrenheit 451, then Martian Chronicles, then go to Something Wicked This Way
3: Comes. Yes, I do want to check out Something Wicked.
2: Immersorator.
1: And then October Sky.
0: Immersorator!
4: And just watch the movie Giant, because that's his best movie.
1: That is a good movie.
2: Measured Worth is the song.
1: On

0: That was Coffin Hunters with Skeleton Key. Tyken with Dog Fighters. Stormkeep and The Taste of Immortal Blood. Phallic Tractor by Racer X, which comes off of Technical Difficulties, which is their third studio record. That record is freaking phenomenal.
1: Is it?
0: If you love Racer X, you know.
2: And
0: if you don't love Racer X,
2: they were on
0: you're missing out.
1: I feel like I didn't like that years ago when I listened to it.
0: No, you're a poser if you don't like it, because that album kicks ass.
1: But you like Chris Isaacs. How am I supposed to know
0: to
1: if
0: back,
1: what you mean
0: that album kicks
1: or not?
0: Ass. The first two kind of sound the same.
1: Not really. The second one's way better than the first one.
0: But they kind of sound the same.
1: I guess.
0: They have a different drummer. Then there's the two live records.
2: Two live crew.
0: And then there's a third studio album, which is...
1: Which is quite a few years
0: technical
1: later, right?
0: Yeah, it came out in like 1999. And it is just heavy as hell.
1: Yeah, it doesn't have the same vocalist.
0: Yeah, it does.
1: It does?
0: Yeah, that's the same. The only thing that ever changed, I think, is the drummer.
2: Now, Joe, were all these releases on Shrapnel Records?
0: Yes.
1: And I'll have to go back and revisit it.
0: There's... an instrumental on there that I forget what it's called now. Something about metal or something, maybe. And it is by far their best song. And it's on Technical Difficulties. What do we start with? Immiserator?
1: Yeah.
0: With Measured Worth.
2: Whom did we start with?
1: So we're almost out of time, so we're going to go back to music with Soulless.
2: Soulless.
0: Fettered to a Stone.
1: Metallic
2: on
1: SWAT.

0: Tarot and their version of Veteran of the Psychic Wars.
1: Ooh, I gotta hear that.
2: Really?
0: Before that, Motorhead would Stay Clean, because every week a Motorhead album comes out. That was recorded live
1: every week
0: at Lowlands Festival in 2007. Alter Heart with Low Souls, Sojourner, and The Paintings Fall, and Solace with Fettered to a Stone.
3: I've got a question.
1: No, you don't.
0: Yes, every week a Motorhead album comes out.
3: So if Randy was cleaned out before he went in, did he still use the shower sock before going to his appointment?
2: You know, something funny you mentioned that, because I do not use the shower sock anymore.
3: You don't?
2: I've lost enough weight that I...
4: You can reach all your parts?
2: I can reach all my parts again.
4: Congratulations.
1: Fantastic.
3: Well, that's fun.
5: Randy is a veteran of a thousand psychic wars.
2: I've been hovering 40 to 50 pounds less than where I was.
4: Congratulations, Randy.
2: Last year. I haven't made Rick progress, but I have made some.
5: Rick is half the man he used to be.
0: I'm staying at the same weight, and I'm obese, and I love it.
5: I've seen obese.
2: Yeah, but you're a more toned obese.
4: You are a beast.
0: I'm obese.
2: You actually work out.
4: Yeah, that's why you're up there.
0: I'm 40 pounds over where I'm
4: sitting. Yeah,
0: 30.
4: It's muscle, dude.
0: 30 pounds.
4: So F you. And we're done.
3: Yeah, don't mess with that.
5: That's the end of the
0: Finally.
5: Show.
0: Finally! Are you
5: end?
0: Ready?
4: Yeah.
2: I theoretically should lose another 100 pounds and I'd be in a decent spot.
5: This is the end.
0: The final set is two songs.
5: My only friend.
0: Craig shuts up. I'll say what they are.
2: I could sing something worse.
0: Torsos from Space with Yo Mama's on the Bang Bus.com.
4: Is that really what we mentioned it
0: last week, so we got to play it this week.
2: I don't remember.
5: Oh, I thought you said week, Bang Boat last week.
0: And?
2: Oh, yeah. Wait a minute. Yep.
0: Satan will hunt you down.
4: All right, we're done. I'm sorry. You had to go through all that with us.
5: But we hope you appreciate the Onslaught Literature Corner.
4: Literature porn?
5: But we had
2: corner.
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5: Rick's got some last words.
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5: Now think about Rick's last words. They might be what he just said.
4: Metallicon.com.
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Greetings, kiddies. Welcome to the Rock and Roll Psycho Circus. 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
1: Oh, the kiddies, school is out for summer, and it's out forever. 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

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Welcome to the Gypsy of Fortunes. Your coin was very much appreciated, and now I shall grant you your future. It seems my cards of tarot have dealt you a hand of six Joker's cards. This is very rare, and suggests something most hideous is approaching you. You should be visited by a dark circus, a circus of pain and anguish. 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One who leads this gruesome parade of pain into your life, one sinister beast, one known only as...

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Good evening, boys and girls of all ages. Welcome to the Rock and Roll Psycho Circus. And tonight, a brand new quadrilogy starts, The Travel Diary of a Mad Ringmaster. So before I tell you about our diary, where we've gone, where we started, and where we're headed, I want to say good evening to my syndicated stations around the world. 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So kiddies, over the next 4 weeks, I'm going to welcome you into a part of my world, a world where I traveled across continents, sometimes by road, sometimes by rail.

sometimes by sea and sometimes by air. I visited countries, cities, and places. Some were famous, some long forgotten. I wandered through museums and monuments. I lost myself in markets, relaxed on beaches, discovered bars and clubs, and met some unforgettable characters along the way. People from every walk of life, each with their own story to tell. Some journeys went exactly to plan. Others, not so much. So tonight, open your imagination, fasten your seatbelt, and don't forget the map, boys and girls. One thing I took away from this is that every journey is remembered not only for the places we visit, but for the memories we collect along the way. Names and places may have been changed, but everything you're about to hear is based on actual events. Or are they? Welcome, kiddies, to the travel diary of a mad ringmaster. And tonight we opened with chapter one, The Call of Adventure. We opened the travel diary, and it all started in December of 1982. School was finally over. Matric, a thing of the past. It was the peak of summer, and for the first time in my life, I had absolutely nothing to do. I mean, by day two, I could tell you that with absolute certainty, there were 3,652 tiles on my bedroom floor. That's when it clicked. I had a full bank account, an empty diary, and a world waiting to be explored. I spent years hearing stories about faraway places, bustling cities, sleepy little towns, famous landmarks, and hidden corners of the world that never made it into the travel brochures. I wanted to see them for myself. In hindsight, I probably should have planned it a little better. But I was young, full of teenage spirit, and it all seemed like a great idea at the time. Or was it? The school gates opened, and they had finally closed, and the whole world had just opened for me. School's out. Alice Cooper. Now there was only one thing on my mind. Summer, sunshine and the open rain. In the summertime, Mungo Jerry. I suppose that's life. Friends and family were always telling me about places I simply had to see. Brad, you got to see the pyramids. You got to go climb Kilimanjaro. The more they talked, the more I wanted to pack my bags and hit the road. I know a place, Bob Marley and the Wailers. I'd made up my mind. I was going to do it. I was finally going to be brave. Sometimes the best medicine is simply getting away from it all. Holiday, Scorpions. The tank was full. The bags were packed. The patkos was in the cooler bag. The map was folded. There was no looking back. Holiday Road, Lindsay Buckingham. Right, it was time. Time to take the seat. Gas tank was full, engine was warm, my radio was on. This was my brand new state-of-the-art 20-disc CD shuffle, and it was fully loaded. Check, check, check. It might have helped if I'd given the route as much planning as I did choosing those 20 CDs. But who has time for that? Driver's seat, sniff and tears. We were finally on the road and heading for... Well, come to think of it, I hadn't quite worked that part out yet. Road to Nowhere. Talking Heads. Now, kiddies, we open chapter two of tonight's story, Beneath Southern Skies. So where better to begin than right here at home, South Africa? The journey started in KwaZulu-Natal, and I decided to make my way up north. Following the road to the goldfields, I hit the N3 with a vengeance. Detroit Rock City blaring on my state-of-the-art 20-disc CD carousel. Or maybe I'd already mentioned that. Now, my very first stop introduced me to a wonderful family. And I had a feeling they wouldn't be the last interesting people I'd met along the way. Some towns were full of charm. Other towns, well, let's just say I didn't stop for too long.

0: back, it is. Welcome to our freak show. This is the Rock and Roll Psycho Circus, and we are in a brand new quadrilogy. The first episode tonight, the Travel Diary of a Mad Ringmaster. But before I update you on our story, let me say a good evening to some of the kiddies sitting in the chat rooms. We got a full house tonight. Good evening to Dola. We've missed you, Dola. So great to have you back in the tent. Bazyan is here. Bazyan, thanks that you came over from the other station. Thanks for finding us. And Carl is in our arena. Vaughn is back. We missed you last week, Vaughn. And Joy and Mafia in our arena as well, in the tent, I should say. Carl is here. Carl, good evening to you. I think that's the second. Carl Captain and Captain Carl. Sydney, we're so glad you could make it. You were saying you had no power and it came on just before the show. Isn't that just awesome? We love having you here. Kevin Morris. Kevin, I hope you did make the show tonight. You say you've missed the last few. And then just before we went on, you said your power was going. But I do hope you and your clan have managed to get back on to the show. Let's say good evening to Bruce and Allison for joining us. Welcome, welcome. Your VIP seats are always waiting for you. And let's see if I've missed anyone out. Kim is there. Kim, good evening to you. Kim, good evening to you. And I don't know if we've got any more. Boys and girls, we are in our first episode of the Travel Diary of a Mad Ringmaster and the Dark Continent. That is what our episode is called tonight. And that was chapter two of our story, Beneath Southern Skies. This is where our journey began, and of course right down here in South Africa. And the first stop wasn't famous, but it felt like a little piece of Britain. Old bookshops, old clock towers, and people with stories that could fill another book. Of course, Dingley's bookshop there by Rabbit. And the road carried me deeper into KwaZulu-Natal. Every little town had its own personality. This is one, and I just didn't seem to hit it off, so I decided it was time to head further north. And I hope nothing goes wrong. Kokstad there by Leon Rousseau. By now, kiddies, the country roads were giving way to the outskirts of Johannesburg. And once again, I was faced with another personality that sent chills up my spines. Newtown, Black Cat Bones. The thing about the City of Gold is when you hit it, you feel it. The lights, they stretch on forever. The smog hanging in the air and the highways where there are millions of intersections and off-ramps. You know, the kind that some fool with absolutely no planning could easily get lost. City of Gold, BBM. And after taking a few off-ramps, I eventually found myself in the heart of the City of Gold. Johannesburg, big, busy, bursting with life. But daylight was fading, and there was still one city left to visit, the capital. The place I was told had the prettiest girls, and a city that knew a thing or two about rock and roll. Johannesburg, Julian Laxton. And they were right. Every city has pretty girls, but there's something special about Pretoria girls. They certainly didn't disappoint. Pretoria Girls by Desmond and the Tutus. Now, our first day was almost over, and we were partying in the city that never sleeps. Tomorrow, where will this road take me? But I think that was tomorrow's problem. Tonight it was time to rock and roll. Pretoria, L.A. Cobra. Boys and girls, let's open chapter 3 of the diary. And this is what I titled, Tides of Freedom.
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0: The sun rose on the second day. Eventually, so did I. With a light slightly sore head and a very little sleep, after almost no thought at all, I decided to head for the southernmost tip of the continent. The go-to place for sunshine, for beaches, for bikinis, for carousels, maybe a hot dog, definitely an ice cream or two. I was ready to leave.

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I'm your ice cream man, baby. 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Well, I'm usually passing by just about 11 o'clock. I never stop.

Me or whatever was following me, hungry like a wolf, Duran Duran. Then it happened. The jungle stopped being something I was surviving. I was visiting, and it was something I was trying to survive. It was time to leave. David Attenborough could keep his Lifetime Achievement Award. He'd earned it. I was out of there, boys and girls. I then came to Chapter 6, Land of the Mirages. So now after a few wrong turns, we finally managed to get out of that godforsaken jungle. And who wants to be knighted anyway, I thought. I studied art at school, boys and girls. So I know Egypt. Take a cruise up the Nile, they said. Catch a camel back, they said. Best experience of your life, they also said. How was I supposed to know that they'd given me the only camel in Egypt with absolutely no sense of direction? But eventually, we made it to the pyramids. And just my luck, I bumped into some bloke there who seemed to know more about the pyramids than the tour guide. Oy vey.

Are you on the Rock and Roll Psycho Circus? And this is the Travel Diary of a Mad Ringmaster. And that was the last chapter in our show for tonight, the episode, The Dark Continent. Chapter 6, Land of the Mirages, my desert crossing and the desert journey I had. And I had finally made it to Egypt, the land where every grain of sand seemed to have a story to tell. This didn't look like anything like the pictures in my art history books. I mean, there was a lot of sand, a lot. Egypt, by God, oh. So before tackling the desert, I took the advice and enjoyed a peaceful cruise up the Nile. You might be surprised to hear, for once, nothing went wrong. The Nile song, Pink Floyd. The cruise was the easy part. A camel ride back, well, you see, there was no GPS back then. And what I can only describe as a very awkward-looking horse. And he had absolutely no idea where he was headed. Horse with no name, America. After hours of wandering through the endless sand, every dune started looking exactly the same. Parched mouth, blistered skin, and the camel that refused to take another step. We actually had to be rescued. Kalahari Dry Hawk. Then through the heat haze, there they were, the pyramids, and of course, there was always going to be the one bloke who knew more than the tour guide. I was Pyramania, Alan Parsons. So as night fell, I began to understand what drew so many people to the desert. Its beauty, its freedom, its untamed spirit. Desert moon, great white. And by sunrise, it was all time to head. Go home. One last caravan. One last look across the desert. And another chapter in the diary was complete. Caravan song, Mike Batt. And so, kiddies, we draw to the end of our African adventure. Tonight we experienced the beauty, the danger, the history and the mystery of this incredible continent. We wandered through sleepy towns, survived some rather questionable neighborhoods, relaxed on beautiful beaches, stood before ancient monuments. We climbed mountains, we crossed deserts. And along the way, we met some unforgettable characters, some friendly, some not so friendly. And a few probably still think they know more than the tour guides. But my journey was far from over. In fact, it was only just beginning. Africa had given me the memories that would last a lifetime. But there was still an entire world waiting to be explored. So I parked the car, said goodbye to the continent, and bought the first airline ticket I could get to somewhere in Asia. And I never did find out where it was going. The ticket was written in some language I couldn't read. Well, what could possibly go wrong? Good night, kiddies.

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Hard, Heavy, and Hair is the ultimate radio show for true fans of heavy rock. My name is Pariah Burke. I'm your host on this journey through 2 hours, 6 decades of hard rock, heavy metal, and hairy glam. Thank you for joining me. Coming up on this show, I have new music from Bad Wolves, King Zebra, Chakra, Blackstone Cherry, Paul Lane, and Five Finger Death Punch. A song somebody straight up stole and almost got away with. A 17-year-old who wrote a riff so good it's still living rent-free in rock history. And rare hair from Dio, Wildside, and David Lee Roth, because some days you just need to remind yourself how good heavy rock got. All of that, plus the Triple Shot Connection, the Rock Queen of the Week, and the Cover Song of the Week mystery, right here on Hard, Heavy, and Hair. Let's get back to the music with Rare Hair from Wildside. This is just another night to get you feeling something.

Left Outside Alone, brand new music from Chakra with a little help from Serena Telly. It's time to get your mind blown behind a record machine with a little Skid Row. This is Sweet Little Sister on Hard, Heavy, and Hair.

0: Ready for your first cover song of the week clue? Remember, the first clue is always the hardest. A Philadelphia area band called the Jordan Brothers technically beat this week's original recording artist to the American market because their record label somehow got a hold of the actual studio recording tape containing the original artist's vocal, organ, lead guitar, bass, and drums, and then had the Jordan Brothers learn the song and record additional tracks right on top of it. The Jordan Brothers had no idea they were recording on top of somebody else's original tape. Their version hit three major American cities immediately. Then the real version arrived, with added percussion and a female chorus produced specifically for American ears, and buried the Jordan Brothers version completely. A Philadelphia band accidentally became the first American release of one of rock's most recognizable songs, and almost nobody knows it. What 1966 song was that? More and easier clues later. The Rock Queen of the Week is next.
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0: Bad Wolves has a new voice, and she came in with a name like a warning label. Sarah Killboy Skinner isn't here to fill a seat. She's here to burn the old blueprints and start fresh. And from the sound of it, she brought a match. This week's Rock Queen, the new era of Bad Wolves begins right now. Paint it red.
3: Nope.

I owe you an apology. Last week, show number 572, I played Ozzy Osbourne's Miracle Man and told you it was Crazy Babies. A bunch of you noticed. About 60 of you let me know, loudly. Here's what happened. I had been hydrating aggressively all day, which caught up with me at the exact wrong moment. I hit play, bolted for the little disc jockey's room, and did not hear a single second of what I'd just put on the air. I came back, assuming I'd done everything right. I had not done everything right. My hand had slipped and hit play on Miracle Man when I thought I was playing Crazy Babies. So I backsold Crazy Babies. So, 60 people busted me taking a potty break. That's on me, that's embarrassing, and that's radio. Here at last is Crazy Babies.

0: Brand new Five Finger Death Punch will have you riled up next.
1: 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It's Pariah Burke on Hard, Heavy, and Hair.
0: Five Finger Death Punch has the next single from their upcoming album, Legacy. This is Di Oppresso Libre on Hard, Heavy, and Hair.

For your second cover song of the week clue, let's talk about the covering artist. This week's covering band rose from the ashes of a British hard rock outfit called Terraplane, reforming under a new name in 1989 and releasing their debut album the following year. They became one of the UK's most beloved hard rock acts of the early 90s, Danny Bowes out front, Luke Morley handling guitar duties and most of the songwriting. Despite consistent critical acclaim, a devoted British following, and a sound like a Backstreet symphony, America largely missed this band. Which is a shame, because the song they're covering this week was written specifically to crack the American market. Who is that not lightning but blank band? More clues later. The Triple Shot game kicks off the second hour of Hard, Heavy, and Hair right after Megadeth's Symphony of Destruction plays us out from this first hour.

0: Rake out the Aquanet and choose leather or spandex, black or neon, boots or stilettos, panties or no panties. I know what I prefer. 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
1: Everybody is on. Bartender, line them up. It's time for a triple shot. See if you can guess what all three of these songs have in common.

Mr. Big, Addicted to That Rush, then Sons of Apollo, Goodbye Divinity. Finally, David Lee Roth gone solo with Just Like Paradise. What do all three of those songs have in common? What they all have in common is their bassist, the four-string virtuoso Billy Sheehan. Some triple shots are easy, some require a little deeper knowledge. This is Brand New King Zebra, a love I've never known, on Hard, Heavy, and Hair.

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0: Doctor, Doctor, ultra rare hair from Girl. Then Whitesnake, Gimme All Your Lovin'. 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

0: For your third and final cover song of the week clue, let's get back to the song. Steve Winwood wrote and sang this week's original, one of the most enduring songs in rock, when he was only 17 years old. He wrote it in about an hour. His bassist brother told Rolling Stone, the process amounted to him yelling the title phrase repeatedly until a song materialized around it. Then they went to the pub for lunch. It was recorded in the first or second take. The instrument at its center, a Hammond B3 organ, became one of the most recognizable riffs in rock, partly because the songwriter wrote the whole song on that instrument. The band that Steve Winwood belonged to was named after a different member of the band, the one who actually enjoyed doing interviews. What band was that? What song? You've heard this song in The Big Chill, Notting Hill, and Days of Thunder. The Blues Brothers took it back to the American Top 20 in 1980, and a thunderous British hard rock band put it on their debut album in 1990. Give me some clues. You've had three. The cover song of the week is next.
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0: Did you guess the cover song of the week, the covering artist, and the original recording artist? This week's cover song of the week is Gimme Some Lovin'. Originally by the Spencer Davis Group, covered this week by Thunder from their 1990 debut album Backstreet Symphony. Steve Winwood was 17 years old when he wrote it in roughly an hour on a Hammond B3 organ, which is why that organ riff owns the track so completely. Producer Jimmy Miller added percussion and a female chorus specifically for the American market, burying the Jordan Brothers' accidental head start version in the process. Winwood went on to Traffic and then a solo career that made him far bigger in America than he ever was at home. Two number ones with Higher Love and Roll With It. Spencer Davis, meanwhile, got the band named after him because he was the only one who liked talking to journalists. Thunder, out of London, built from the pieces of Terraplane, put this song on Backstreet Symphony and proved that a Hammond B3 riff sounds just as good with the gain cranked up. Here's Thunder with Gimme Some Lovin', followed by the Spencer Davis Group original. I'm your rock and roll historian, Pariah Burke. Written in an hour, recorded in two takes, played forever. Not bad for a teenager.
3: Cover.

That was Gimme Some Lovin', the 1966 Spencer Davis Group original, following the cover song of the week by Thunder from their 1990 debut Backstreet Symphony. Steve Winwood was 17 when he wrote that song. The rest of us are still catching up. How about a little deja voodoo with 38 Special?

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My name is Pariah Burke. I'm your hard-talking, heavy-rocking hairball host and producer. Thank you for joining me. I'll see you back here next week on this station for another all-new Hard, Heavy, and Hair show. And right now, Motley Crue is going to play us out because you know we love it louder than hell.

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I don't know why I stumbled over that. Been saying that for how long now? Anyway, my name is Timothy J, broadcasting from the Bill Kelly Memorial Broadcast Studio, which is located in the surrounding suburbs of the city of Sacramento. Sacramento is the state capital of the state of California in the United States of America. In case you didn't know that, now you do. Feeling much better on this Wednesday broadcast than I did last Wednesday's broadcast. I did just get back from seeing the surgeon who did the triple hernia surgery on me. She said I'm coming along nicely, although she did say that her staff scheduled me a few days too early to see her, but she's like, well, I'll accept it because you'd probably be having to come here on Friday instead of Wednesday, which is just a couple of days. So she said I'm coming along nicely and hopes that by next week I'll be back to my usual self, close to 100%. If you're following the Core Radio Show, then you know what I'm talking about. But last Wednesday, I was still under the effects of pain medication, and I don't even know how I got through that show. I did listen back to it, and it seemed like it was okay, except I did make a couple of mistakes, which, well, that's a normal broadcast. But anyway, you've tuned in, new listeners, to your very first broadcast of the Core Radio Show, which is all about looking back at the 2 full-length broadcasts that we do every single week here on 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more times than not. And then I've got to go back through those 2 shows and grab 10 or so songs. And I say or so because sometimes I get the opportunity to be able to play more than just 10 songs in this 1 hour broadcast. And so I'll always grab more than just 10, but my goal is to play you at least 10 songs that I felt were highlights from the Friday and Monday broadcast. More about that later, but let me just tell you, my goal is to make you become a regular listener. That brings me to those described people. Thank you very much for listening to the Core Radio Show, however long you've been listening during our almost 13 years of existence. And thank you for telling others they too should be listening. I will always say thank you, even though I'll never be able to say thank you enough. To all of you that are running around, walking around, lounging around, doing whatever else you might be doing in your Core Radio Show t-shirts and or tanks, showing the world that you are rocking your core because you believe in what it is that I've been trying to do now for almost 13 years. 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That is C-O-A-R radio.com. You'll hear me mention that website multiple times on every broadcast because that's the hub of the show. Let me tell you the 2 songs I played for you to open up this Songs of the Week, which is pretty typical of it being a 2-song set to get things rolling. Out of France, the band Harsh, and I'm on record as saying this might be my favorite album of this year so far. Here we are in July, and they put out their brand new Feels album on Friday the 3rd of July, and grabbing one of the tracks from that album, the one that they released as a single when the album came out on Friday the 3rd, along with a video attached to it, All I Ever Wanted. Prior to Harsh, it was out of Las Vegas, Nevada. London Mace and his band Heavy Honey with their track The Hard Way, also a track that came out on Friday the 3rd. That is a sample, an example of what it is you could expect to hear on the Core Radio Show, but not just those styles of rock, because for almost 13 years, I've been playing everything from acoustic rock to melodic power metal and everything in between that I think you should hear from, in my opinion, the very best independent, non-major, non-mainstream solo rock artists and rock bands of many styles from all over the world. Some of them long-running, some of them just getting started. Right here in front of me is this piece of paper that I write things on. It shows me the rest of the songs that I've got chosen for this broadcast, this live 1-hour broadcast. At least it's live now.
And it also shows me the date because I forget all the time. It is a Wednesday. I've established that, but it's Wednesday, July 8th, 2026. Obviously, it could be a completely different day or night for you if you're listening to the rebroadcast or podcast version of the show. However you're listening, thank you for listening. Let's get back to the broadcast. Never know going into the next set if it's going to be a four-song or five-song set. And as I say all the time now, let's find out together, starting with King Crown and their track Nothing, also a band from France, on the Wednesday Core Radio Show Songs of the Week on Digital Revolution Radio.

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The five-song set. Never know, going into the second set, if it's going to be four or five. I just kind of feel it out. So you're listening to the Wednesday Core Radio Show Songs of the Week here on Digital Revolution Radio. Mr. Bison is the band that wrapped up that five-song set. What a cool track. Cosmic Tide is the title of the song. Band is from Italy. You're going to find that on the upcoming The Garden of Forgotten Dreams album. The song's been out since June 30th. The album will be out on the 25th of September from Italy's Mr. Bison. Prior to them, the band Rezin, R-E-Z-N. They are from the state of Illinois. Single that came out on Friday the 3rd. Aerial Birth from the upcoming Cycles in the Infinite Dream album. That'll be out on the 24th of this month. Prior to Rezin, it was the Night Eternal from Germany. Single and video that came out on Friday the 3rd. Caught in a Spell is the title of that track. You'll find it on the album Cold Velvet. That'll be out on the 21st of August from Germany's The Night Eternal. Prior to them, Kane, Domina. Don't know why I had so much trouble pronouncing Domina on Monday's show. That was just weird. Amber Vorvas. I managed to murder her name again. Amber Vorvas, yeah, lead vocalist from the band Xandria, is guesting on that track, Domina, from Italy's Kane, C-A-Y-N-E. Prior to them, starting everything out, King Crown, their track Nothing. Single and video that came out on Friday the 3rd. You're going to find that song on their upcoming Moonfall album that'll be out on the 4th of September from King Crown out of France. All right, so I've now played you 1, 2, 3, 4, 5, 6, 7 songs. I owe you 7, 8, 9, 10. I owe you at least 3 more. And I've got, a little under 25 minutes to do it. So let's see what happens. Let's change things up a little bit. The Temperance Movement and their track, Eat You Alive. And I'm going to follow that up like I did on Monday's show. I'm going to play The Art of Dysfunction right after them. And then after that, I'm not sure. Let's find out together on this Wednesday Core Radio Show Songs of the Week on Digital Revolution Radio.

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1: Yeah.
0: Looking at the clock here, I could probably try to squeeze another song in, but you know what? I'm not going to try to force it. Coming up at the top of the hour, if you're listening to this Wednesday Coral Radio Show Songs of the Week broadcast here on Digital Revolution Radio Live, it's going to be Rich Embry. 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It's been a long time coming, and she's been trying to figure out how to make that happen for a very long time. 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You don't have to go through the stuff you have to go through with the other listening apps that I've experienced over the years. Not going to name names, but there's a couple I used to use when DRR lost their listening app, and we went to the other ones, and you have to go through like 2 minutes of commercials just to get to the stream, and sometimes you'll get commercials right in the middle of the stream. That doesn't happen with DRR, at least right now. Who knows? Who knows in this world that we are navigating in this online music world, in this independent music world, who knows how long that's going to be? I know that they're trying to get commercials to be put in everything. 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Now there's tiers to keep you from having commercials. And then if you buy a tier that kept you from having commercials, all of a sudden they change their mind and they say, nope, that particular tier no longer is commercial free. You're going to have to up it to the next one. And we just roll our eyes. 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

0: Yes. Hello, everybody. Hello and welcome. Welcome to the Rock Casserole, everyone. Of course, I am Jeff DeBerry, and alongside of me, as always, is my beautiful wife, my partner in life. She likes to go by the Gangster of Grimm, the Dark Sister of the Underworld, the Matriarch of all things brutal. And I call her Lizzie, and today she's not Gorgo the Snot Monster. She's back to one brutal wedgie, Lizzie DeBerry. Hello, Liz.
1: Mother How metal. You doing?
0: Mother metal. All right, here we are. You're back to one brutal wedgie today.
1: Yeah, I'm being one brutal wedgie. Sometimes you got to change your identity.
0: Yeah, so sometimes you
1: don't know. You don't know who's looking for you.
0: Yeah, exactly. Oh, man, it's good to see you guys. Good to see everybody, man. Thank you guys for coming and being here today. Got lots of good stuff today, guys. Creator, the German thrash band, Creator has a new album out called Crushers of the World. And we'll be playing songs from that throughout the show today. They will be our featured artist of the day today, Mother Metal.
1: Yes, and that comes courtesy of Bastion.
0: Yes, Bastion. Bastion sent that to us. But Creator, they've been around since like what, 1982?
1: Yeah, long time. This is a long time band. They're from northern Germany, around Essen, near Dortmund, which is kind of like near Denmark, actually. Schleswig Holstein, the old duchy. Oh. So that's where they're from.
0: Oh, cool. All right, yeah, so we got that. So we'll be playing featured artist. What that means is that in each mixed block of songs that we play, we will be including a song by the featured artist, which is Creator today.
1: So. Right, yeah, so Creator's a wonderful, outstanding.
0: Oh, they're awesome.
1: They're outstanding. This is a thrash band,
0: yep.
1: And they're very outstanding, and we thank you, Bastion, for submitting this to us.
0: Yes, very much. Yeah, thank you so much. He sent us some. He's been sending us lots of good stuff lately, hasn't he?
1: Yeah, he's been sending outstanding stuff, and we've actually decided it's so outstanding, we'll make it the featured artist of the day.
0: Yeah, we've done that the past few weeks with the band that he sent us. We made the featured artist last week, too. I can't remember who we had last week. But it was
1: we had Corrosion of Conformity from North Carolina.
0: Yeah, that's right. We had Corrosion of Conformity last Sunday. Also, today I'm going to be doing my Artist in the Spotlight segment, and I went back into the archives, the old Rock Casserole archives, and I pulled out an interview from 2018. It was the very first interview that I did with The Warning. And, I mean, that was back on May 20th, 2018, I did that interview with them. They were live on the show. I mean, this is back before they got signed, and they were still just young kids and everything,
1: yeah,
0: you know?
1: They were pretty unknown. I mean, they had a cult following, but they were pretty unknown. I mean, in the grand scheme of things, in the global sense, they were unknown.
0: Yep. And today they're like, I mean, I don't think there's anybody that hasn't heard of them, you know? They're huge today. So I'm going to replay the interview, man. I'm going to replay that interview coming up in a little bit. And also, for storytellers today, you're playing a band called Marillion, Liz.
1: Yeah, Marillion. I'll tell you why. I'll explain my reason for playing them. They're a progressive rock band that was formed in 1979, but the guitar player, Steve Rothery, he is doing some work with Steve Hackett. And in fact, that Steve Hackett album, coincidentally, is being released on the same day as that Warning album.
0: Yeah, it is. August 28th?
1: Yeah, August 28th.
0: Yep. So you're going to be playing some songs from Marillion. And also today, Mother Metal, you're not doing your Extreme Metal University segment today. Today you were doing College of Music and playing an album that features Steve Hackett and...
1: Chris Squire,
0: yeah.
1: From Yes. He was a master bass player, and Steve Hackett, of course, you know, is a master guitar player. So you know this has got to be good. This has got to be good. And we got this courtesy of Art.
0: Yes, Mr. Art Kalenda sent us this. So thank you very much, Mr. Art Kalenda, our good friend Art Kalenda, the typo king, and the shredded cheese master. Yes.
1: Yes. I wanted to play it last week, but he had to go for, you know, that one of those family,
0: yeah, he had a family thing last
1: it was
0: week.
1: A, you know, it was July 4th.
0: Yeah.
1: So, you know, we'll give him a pass on that. Anyways, it was July 4th, so he was going on a family outing, and so I decided I would push, you know, I would
0: wait till this week.
1: I'd wait till this weekend to play it, and he actually sent me a copy of the Squacket, and I'm going to play it.
0: Yeah, absolutely. So that'll be coming up later on the show. Lots of good stuff. Got some new stuff for you guys today too, and it can be a good show today.
1: Yeah, that's right. August 28th is your birthday, isn't it, Art?
0: Oh wow, that's right. Yeah,
1: that's right. So you'll have to do something for us too, you know. Anyways. So you got the Steve Rothery, Steve Hackett album. You got the Warnings coming out with an album, and then we got Artie Pants' birthday. Yep. Same day, God.
0: Wow, all on the same day. Yep. All right. Well, what do you say we get going with this, Liz? You want to? We got some more music to play. Why don't we get going with it?
1: Certainly. Huh? Let's go.
0: All right, guys. I wanted to mention again that we are having issues typing stuff in the chat room again. I don't know what's going on. Now we're getting a different kind of message. I don't know. And so if I don't talk a lot, it's because I'm having trouble posting stuff in the chat room. I told Sandra about it, and she said that she's going to look into it and stuff. Anyways, guys, it is Sunday and time for the Rock Casserole, and lots of great stuff on the show today, guys. Thank you all so much for being here, man. Stick around because we got all kinds of good stuff coming up in the next few hours. And we got a block of songs we're gonna play here, and we're gonna kick it off with our featured artist of the day from their new album Crushers of the World, Creator. This is track 2 actually on the album. It's called Satanic Anarchy. Then we get some Testament and Over the Wall. Then we have a cool indie band called I believe they're from Finland, Dead Void Incorporated, and the song is called, I have to open it up because the whole title is not showing up like I have too many times. The song is called Grounding the Unreal by Dead Void Incorporated. Then we got some Postmortem by Slayer and Devil's Island by Megadeth. And then when we come back, I'm going to play that interview with The Warning from 2018, man. So don't go nowhere, guys. It's the Rock Casserole, Digital Revolution Radio, Jeff DeBerry, Mother Metal. Let's get rocking.

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1: Hey, how you doing? This is Joe Walsh. I'm speaking on behalf of Rad. It's okay to rock and roll, right? But don't drive home drunk. If you're drunk, call me up. I have a limo. I'll come and get you.
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0: Oh, yes, indeed. It is the Rock Casserole on Digital Revolution Radio with me, Jeff DeBerry, and Mother Metal coming to you live, like we always do on Sundays from beautiful Columbus, Ohio, here, right here in the old, good old U.S. of A. Yes. Today, guys, I got something kind of special that I'm going to do. I've replayed the interview a couple times in the past. It's been a while. This interview I did with The Warning was back on May 20th of 2018. We had only been on the air a couple of years. And I don't even think about 2 years. And, you know, we came across the band, The Warning, and met all the Warning Army people and stuff, and Reggie, and he's still around here, Greg Gordon and Peter Fellman and there were a lot of others too, but we got to go and see them in January of 2019, and I did a second interview following that show that we saw them at the Whiskey A Go Go at the private show, but this interview, this was the very first interview that I did with them. This is 2018. This is going back eight years ago, man. God, 8 years ago. And there was this back when they were just all three of them were just kids, you know. I mean, you know, now they're all grown, all grown young ladies and stuff, and they're conquering the world, really, you know. Back in this day, this is before they got signed, anything, you know. And the only album they had out at this time was 21st Century Blood. They released Queen of the Murder Scene, their second album. It was shortly before the private show at the Whiskey A Go Go. But anyways, guys, I'm going to stop yapping. If you guys know who The Warning is, and some of you may have been here when I know Tim Little, he was here listening when this interview actually took place back in 2018. Reggie was here, and so I'm just going to, I thought it'd be cool to play it. You know, I thought it'd be cool to play it again. Haven't played it in a long time. They have a new album. The Warning has a new album coming out in August. So I don't know. I just thought it was something a little different. And also I want to mention, at the end of the interview, I usually play a song by whoever the artist that I'm interviewing. I always play a song to end it. I don't remember what song I actually played, in the interview, when I did it. But the song I put in here was, after the interview ends, Psychotic. By The Warning is going to play. Psychotic, that's off the album Queen of the Murder Scene. So let's just get into it, guys. This is The Warning interview from May 20th of 2018 on the Rock Casserole Digital Revolution Radio. Hope you guys enjoy it.
1: Yes, indeed. You are listening to the Rock Casserole right here on Digital Revolution Radio. Jeff DeBerry, Mother Metal, rocking along on a Sunday. And, of course, this is our segment, Artist in the Spotlight. And we do a lot of stuff on Artists in the Spotlight. We'll play a block of music from a good independent band. We do interviews, and today we have an interview, and I'm sure a lot of you already know all about this interview. On the phone here with me, okay, guys, on the phone here with me, I have Daniela, I have Paulina, and Alejandra. Ladies and gentlemen, The Warning.
2: Hi.
1: Say hi, ladies.
2: Hey, everybody.
1: Okay. First, I want to thank you, ladies, and also your father, Louise, for coming on the show.
2: Yeah, thank you for having us.
1: And if I were the speaker, is on this thing? Where's the speaker on this? Oh, it's over here. Okay. All right. All right, why don't you one at a time say hi to everybody. I'd say your name and say hi to everybody so they know which one you are.
2: Okay. Hi everybody, it's Daniela. Hi, this is Paulina. Hello. Hi, this is Alejandra. Hi.
1: Okay. All right, guys. I wanted to say that I was looking at your Facebook page the other day, and I seen on there that you're gonna one of your songs, "Survive," is going to be part of the new version or the next edition, I guess, of the rock the video game Rock Band.
2: Yeah, we're super excited about that. We already have one song, which is "Keep Calling." We had it from our 50 team, but now that one of our songs from our first album is on there, we're really, really excited about that, and we're just extremely grateful that we have the opportunity to have another song.
3: Yeah, especially since Rock Band was a big, big part of our musical journey, I guess. Like, everything started from there because we loved to rock out playing the game.
1: Yeah, I think that was kind of good. That's kind of what I was going to lead into here, because you guys, I mean, that's really what started this whole thing, isn't it?
3: Yeah, it was really our main inspiration, apart from our parents listening to a lot of rock music. It kind of just like led us that way.
1: And I was reading. I've read a little bit of stuff on your Facebook page. I understand that in the beginning it was you, Daniela, and Paulina that were playing the game. They were playing it. Is that correct?
2: Yes, because Ali was like 3 years old. Yeah. She didn't even carry the classic instrument. She was really, really young. But yeah, Danny and I played all the time. Alan was always there. He wasn't playing, but he was with us. And we had a lot of fun. And I think it was really one of the reasons why we actually picked up instruments after that.
1: And what exactly, when you guys would play a Rock Band, I mean, would you, Paulina, did you always play the drums and and Daniela play guitar? Or did you guys switch off? What did y'all do? I mean, how did you to come to decide which instruments it was that you all wanted to play, that each of you wanted to play? What made you, you know, come to decide that, you know, that, you know, like Daniela, you wanted to play guitar, and Paulina, you wanted to play drums?
3: Yeah, like we did play the instruments that we play now. Me, Danny, I played the guitar most of the time, and Paul was always on drums. Well, there was that,
2: but it never went well.
3: No, I suck at drums. Like, no, it's not my thing. But yeah, that's actually how we picked our instruments. Yeah. Like, I actually, like, fell in love with the guitar. And I said to my dad, like, I want to play the guitar. He's like, are you sure? And I'm like, yeah. And, Bao has, like, this great coordination, even, like, for the game. And, Alan and me didn't have. So, it was, Alan and I, sorry. And so, it was, like, meant to be. I was, like, born to play the drums. And I really fell in love with it, too. So, it was just really fun again.
1: Paulina, I'm a drummer too. I started playing when I was really young, and so I mean I watch you a lot, and she reminds me of Keith Moon a little, don't you, Mother Metal? And I mean you're just
4: Keith
1: wild
4: Moon and Animal from Sesame yeah. Street, you know.
1: But you don't miss a single beat. I mean, I got to commend you on that. I mean, you were really, really talented on the drums.
2: Oh, thank you. Well, after a lot of practice, honestly, I just, like, when I play, I just really kind of have the most fun I can have, and like let myself out in the. I play live, usually while I'm live, because when I play in my house, I'm not that crazy. But I just really try to have the most fun I can have.
1: Well, playing live is probably, that's really what it's all about, though, don't you think so?
2: Yeah, exactly. Yeah, when we play, it's usually just us trying to have fun, and we usually do. Mm-hmm. Most of the times we have a lot of difficulties. And
3: technical difficulties on stage.
2: Yeah. But at the end, it's usually really fun and really great.
3: I know. We have so much fun on stage. it's actually awesome. Like, first we are a little bit nervous, and then, like, after the first song, it's just like, woo-hoo!
1: Yeah.
3: Everything just turns out great most of the time.
1: I see you have a number of videos on YouTube of you performing like cover songs and stuff. When did you decide that you wanted to start writing original songs? Did you or were you writing original songs like the whole time you were doing that?
3: So at first, like, we did covers for fun, and we wanted to play them. But then, like, we did, like, our teacher told us to, like, try to make a song, and we basically made these songs, and we fell in love, like, writing songs, so we kept writing and writing and writing, and we decided that we wanted to make our own music.
1: Awesome.
3: Yeah, because, I mean, it's amazing how there are just, like, endless possibilities in songwriting, and we absolutely fell in love with the process and the many outcomes that can happen. And especially, we fell in love with rock, like, trying to, like, make rock music. Like, the first songs that we did came out a little bit all over the place, genre-wise. Because it was our first time writing, so we were, like, still...
5: We were still new at it.
3: Yeah, we're still new at it.
5: We still didn't have our own sound. We were still finding it out. But for 21st Century Blood, our first album, we already knew what we wanted to sound like. So when we were writing our songs, they usually came out with, like, our sound.
3: Yeah.
5: And right now, when we're writing the songs, they usually have that same sound, a little bit rougher, I guess.
3: Yeah.
5: And we just really fell in love with the whole process of songwriting. I think for me, it's the process that I enjoy the most after playing.
3: Yeah, and it's cool also that there's, like, we are always learning something.
1: Yeah.
3: While we are writing, like, each song is a whole new learning experience for us.
1: Awesome. Are there any, rock legends or you know, big name bands? I mean, is there any particular band or artist that influenced the sound that you created that you have now? I mean, you guys definitely have your own sound. I mean, I can relate the style of music you play to, you know, other, famous rock artists and stuff, but you have your own sound. Is there any particular one or a number of any that influenced you?
3: I think, like, everything that we hear influenced our sound in a way. Like, we listen to a lot of rock music, but we listen to a lot of classical music too, and the pop, and, like, everything. I think
5: our biggest influencers could be, like, Queen, Muse, My Chemical Romance,
3: and Paramore, in a way. Yes. Yeah. Muse.
5: You know, like, older bands, like, James.
3: Queen is the biggest one, I think.
1: Who?
4: Queen.
1: Queen? Oh God, yes. Yeah, I love Queen. Freddie Mercury. He was one of the.
3: Yeah.
1: I mean, I remember when he passed away too. It was very sad. I mean, he was one of the greatest vocalists. Ever. You know, really in rock music.
3: I know.
5: Yeah.
3: Yes.
1: So you guys are into Queen.
3: Queen is actually, like, our.
1: Awesome.
3: Yes, it's such a great band for us. We have, like, tons of concerts on video because, we didn't get to see them live. But,
4: I saw them.
3: But no, yes. What?
4: I saw them.
1: Who?
4: I saw Queen.
1: Oh, Mother Mother, she's seen
4: Queen. I've seen Queen about four times.
3: Wow, that's awesome.
4: I saw them in 73. I saw them in 73, and I saw them in 77. I saw them a couple times in 77 and I saw them in 76.
1: Wow. I didn't even know that.
3: Wow.
4: Yeah, I saw Queen
1: Well, Queen was I knew she'd seen Led Zeppelin and stuff.
4: But at the time, this was in the 70s, so like at the time I was really into Emerson, Lake, and Palmer. And, yeah. Emerson, Lake, and Palmer to me was the greatest live band ever, ever. And, I got to see them when they had the orchestra and stuff like that. So, yeah.
5: That's really cool.
4: Yeah.
1: Yeah, we're a couple old.
4: We're old gits.
1: Me too. You know, I got to see a lot of you guys opened for Def Leppard. What was that like? Because Def Leppard was one of when I was growing up and in high school. I remember there was the high school I went to back in Chicago, where I'm from. We had a radio station, and there was a class you could take for broadcasting. I didn't take it, but a friend of mine did, and he was on the radio every Saturday morning, and I would sit at home and listen to him. My friend Kevin Sneed, and he played this band, this song called Rock Brigade, and which is off their first album. And I just went. I mean, that was like one of my first introductions to really hard rock or heavy metal, I guess you could say. And when I seen him, I was like, that Monday, I was like, who was that dude? And he's like, oh man, this Def Leppard. He said they're our age. They're all, because they were young, like just like, you know, like you guys, like you ladies, you know, they were young.
5: Wow.
1: Yeah, they were And I got to see them in 1981 open for Ozzy Osbourne when Randy Rhoads was still alive. And when I seen Def Leppard that time, Rick Allen, the drummer, he's the same age I am. Him and I were born the same year. Our birthdays are right. Mine's November 2nd. I think his is either the 1st or it's the 3rd. I think it's the 3rd.
4: Yeah.
1: So he was at the time I was 17 years old. And Joe Elliott at the time he was the oldest at 21. So that's why I wonder, what was it like to meet them and play with them?
5: It was a really great experience. They are awesome people, actually. We got to talk a little bit with Rick, actually, and he gave us some tips because we actually saw them like 3 times, right?
6: Yeah.
5: Yeah, because we opened their concert in Mexico City.
1: Yeah.
5: And then they invited us to open them for them again in Guadalajara. And then we were going to see each other in Monterrey for the Mother of All Rock Festival. and it was great, actually. All 3 shows were awesome. And we were actually so nervous because in the second concert in Guadalajara, we could actually see them, like, watching us from the side stage. And we were like, oh, my God. That was pretty nerve-wracking. But I think it has been one of the coolest experiences we had as a band. And it was really great. They were really, really nice people. And it was really, really, really great.
1: Awesome. I understand from watching your video from the TEDx University of Nevada. We actually played that on the show last week, the whole thing. And
5: wow, thanks.
1: Yeah, you guys have. I remember Daniela. You had mentioned after the first song that you had talked with some people in the music industry, and but they wanted to change what you guys were doing. Would you mind would you mind talking to us a little bit about what exactly did they want to change about? I mean, I know a lot about this. I know I have a lot of friends who have been in the same situation and they turned them down for the same reasons. And what do they want you to change?
5: Okay, well, first, the main thing that they wanted to change was they looked at us and they said, like, well, we're your teens and your girls, like, why not make pop music and, like, dress a certain way for, like, being more mainstream and getting a lot of, listeners. And we're like, but that's not where our heart is at. Like, you know, we're rock and rollers. So we actually don't, we didn't feel right about
3: not trusting our own sound and just who we are, just to, like, I don't know.
5: Yeah, we basically wanted to change the essence of what we were. So it was, we were doing this, like, the whole thing that we're doing right now is because we wanted to do it this way instead of
3: our way.
5: Yeah, exactly, our way. It's our sound, our music, whatever, whatever. And then we entered into that situation where they wanted to change. Basically, they wanted to change who we were as musicians, and while we weren't okay with that, so it was just like, you know what, thanks, but, well, no thanks. Because, I mean, if we want to get somewhere, we want to get there by being ourselves.
1: Absolutely.
5: Not trying to be something that would sell. So, yeah, so we prefer to be independent right now and just doing who we are. Yeah.
1: Absolutely. And you guys are doing exceptionally well too on your own. If some major label, you know, none in particular, but were to approach you again and this time, you know, tell you, we'll let you have complete creative control over whatever you want to do, would you consider, you know, signing with one of them?
3: Well, yeah.
5: We can't really decide now until the
3: comes out.
5: Yeah,
3: but still, like, if we need a label that's gonna support us in every way and that we can really be ourselves and they're gonna, like, really help us.
1: Yeah.
5: We're not
3: close working with a label or with somebody. We'd be, like, extremely happy for the opportunity of that, but still not.
5: Yeah, honestly, when the time comes, we'll see. But right now, we're pretty happy being in the...
3: Yeah.
1: I can tell you all are.
3: I mean, mm-hmm.
1: That's
3: we are
1: cool.
3: We're very grateful that, like, we are being able to get somewhere with our music and with...
5: And honestly, it's thanks to the help from everybody that has been involved in this project, and thanks to all the fans and all that, because without all those people, we wouldn't be here.
3: Yeah, we love our fans. We have, like, the best fans in the world.
1: Oh, you do. You do. You absolutely do.
4: Yeah.
1: Yes, they are. You absolutely do. And of course, I want to thank you. I left a comment on that, what I was talking about in the beginning, the thing about the Rock Band video game. I left a comment on there, and I don't know who's seen it, but they made me your fan of the week on the page because of the comment I left. I wanted to thank you guys for that. Was very, very cool.
3: Yeah, no, it's awesome. Like, I know that you have that, like, fan of the week. Yes, we love all our fans, and we're really grateful to them, because being a band, well, it's a two-part, like...
5: I mean, if you don't have people listening to you, then you really can't get anywhere. So
3: we're really, like, grateful for all those people who listen to us and like us for who we are. It means a lot to us.
1: I have a question for Allie, for Alejandra.
3: Okay.
1: Being the youngest, you kind of came in the picture a little bit later after Daniela and Paulina. What is it that interested you in wanting to play the bass guitar?
5: When I was born, like, I was already in this music, like, musical environment, because when I was really young, they already played the Rock Band, and I just, like, sang there and, like, danced around when they played. And at first, I wanted to play the harp. Don't know why, but I wanted to. And, like, after watching, like, a ton of concerts and everything, like, I was already familiar with the drums and the guitar. But I was so intrigued, like, by the bass. I had no idea what it was, but I liked the sound of it, the look, like, how it, like, everything. I liked everything about it, and I was like, I want to play that. I was really young at that time. And, like, that's basically how I got to it.
3: And when you got your first bass?
5: Oh, yeah. It was, like, my first bass. I had no idea, like, what the measurement of it, but it was really, really soft.
3: It was not normal scale. it was not on normal scale, and I couldn't even carry it. Like, I couldn't even put it, like, on my leg. I was like, one day I'll play you, but that day I'll come, and again, like, that's how I changed my day.
1: That's awesome. Awesome. Well, I mean, you and the bass and the drums are really, you know, the backbone of the band, and you and Paulina play so well together. I mean, do you ever just like practice the two of you just together, or how do you feel about it? I mean, you guys as a bass player, I mean, how do you feel about playing with Paulina and the way she plays?
3: I feel great. I mean, of course, as sisters, we've always had this connection because we're sisters. We live together, and we're always with each other. So, like, I feel pretty great, and, like, we've, of course, always tried to, like, be as tight as possible, like, the bass drum and the bass. So we work pretty well together.
5: We're really comfortable with each other since we're with each other all the time. So when it comes to playing, it's just really, really fun. So we're already really comfortable playing together.
6: I think we have like a built-in connection. Just like it comes natural to work together, I guess.
1: Awesome. I have a question about your album. From the time you first started recording 21st Century Blood, how long did it take before, and, you know, the album, because I know you said it took a long, I remember Paulina in the TEDx video, you said it took a long time. How long exactly did it take from the time you started recording the album to where it was actually ready to be released? How long do you remember how long it took?
6: It was like 11 months or something, because we didn't record the recording didn't take that long, but still we didn't record like we went a certain amount of time in the studio. Like, we recorded drums and bass in a certain amount of time, then we waited a little bit, and then we did guitars and vocals, and then the mixing process was the one that took a lot of time. And then mastering and stuff like that. It took a lot of time, but it was worth it, I guess.
1: Absolutely.
6: Because we really wanted to get the right sound and our vision out there.
1: Awesome. My favorite song on the album is Copper Bullets. I love Copper Bullets. I played it on the show many times. I play it all the time. I love that song. I love, like, you got the little bit of, like, double bass kind of thing going on in there. And it's really, I love the song. But what I, the song Copper Bullets, tell us what it's about. I mean, what was it that influenced you? Paulina, you write a lot of the lyrics, don't you?
3: Yeah.
1: What was it that who wrote the lyrics for that song, and what was it that influenced you to write those lyrics for Copper Bullets?
3: I mean, Copper Bullets is not about a personal experience at all. It's a story. It was basically the first song that we wrote that was a story that we were just like narrators. It's about a man. Oh, this is very intense. It's about a man who kills his wife and then kills himself. So it's a very, very intense song and a very dark story. And basically, it was just something that was happening around. I mean, you could see it in the news sometimes and stuff like that. Yeah. But apart from that, it's just things that we, like, it's just stories that we create and we just want to pass them onto our music. I think it was pretty interesting to write about that. And it was, we were actually afraid that it was too intense. Like, we were debating if we would put it on the album or not, because it is like a really strong topic to think about. But eventually we decided that it's still, I mean, sadly, but it's sad but true, but it happens in the world, so we decided to.
5: Yeah, it was also like to raise awareness of, there was this issue about violence, domestic violence, and stuff like that. So it was just, so in the end, we decided to put it out because, I mean, it was not speaking about a positive topic, but it was like, we were putting a spotlight on the topic. People could talk about it. And I just think it's, like, playing music-wise, I think it's one of the funnest songs to play live. Like, for me, that song is just, like, extremely fun to play.
1: Awesome. I like that one a lot. Like I said, I think it's probably my favorite song on the album. It's not really so much what the song's about, but just I like the feel of the song, the beat. Mm-hmm. It's got a lot of energy, you know, and that's the kind of music I like. You know, I like that type of music, and it's probably why it appeals to me so much.
5: Yeah.
1: Let's see here. Let's see what do I got. I have all these questions that I said. I don't normally do this. I usually just like sometimes just ask questions off the top of my head. But I sat down yesterday and I had to try and think of a lot of stuff that I wanted to ask you guys. But I don't want to keep this for too long. Actually, you know what I think we'll do? We have some questions from your fans. I know what I wanted to ask you guys. How did you come up with the name The Warning? Why The Warning? What moved you to come up with the name The Warning?
6: Okay, we actually wish we had like this super cool story to tell about our name, but we don't, and it's sad. Actually, we initially had this when we were so tiny. We dreamt of making an album someday, and it will be called The Warning. We already had like a cover picture in our mind and everything, but we were so little. I actually don't remember why we wanted that name for the album.
5: I don't remember either.
6: But after that, it was 2013, I guess 14. I don't know, but we were going to have a little concert in our house with some Danny's friends. Mm-hmm. And they all had names. All the bands had names, except ours. So we really needed a name. And we tried really hard to find a name. And we weren't finding anything. And then we remembered that we had that, like, made-believe album. And we were like, oh, well, let's call the band The Warning. Just for now. We can change it later. Let's just put it out so we can play. And we were actually going to change it, but we never really got around to it. So it just stayed as a warning.
7: Stuck. I know it's not really an interesting story, but like now we really love the name because it's really, we're a warning and look out, we're coming. I'm
1: awesome.
7: Kidding, I don't know.
1: That is so awesome. Now, it actually is a very interesting story. I love that. That was very cool. That was very, very cool. Yeah, that was very cool. Everything you guys do that I've seen thus far is awesome. You guys are an awesome band. You guys play together so well. You're exciting to watch live. I hope that one day I get to come and, Mother Metal and I, Lizzie and I, get to come and see you guys perform live sometime and maybe perhaps even meet you guys. It would be so awesome. It would be really, really cool.
7: Yeah, that would be awesome. We really liked it too. Thank you so much for your support, really. It means a lot.
1: And oh, you're more than
7: you
1: welcome.
7: For, you know, supporting independent bands all over the place. I mean, we really appreciate that because it's really cool to, you know, support all of these bands because there's so much talent out there that maybe it's not being heard. And it's just amazing to, you know, shed some light on all of us bands that are out there, you know, just beginning.
1: Absolutely. I've been recording my own music for a number of years, and before I started doing this radio show 2 years ago, I never realized just how many independent artists that there are that are out there. I had heard a few, you know, and they sucked. But when I started doing this radio show, and we started getting introduced to all these bands, because we have stuff coming in. It's gotten to a point where I don't even have time to go through all of it. I try to get through as much of it as I can and read through it, you know. But you're absolutely right. There is so much talent out there. I mean, there's so many good bands of all ages too. You know, younger bands like you, and some that are even older, and they're all just extremely talented out there doing their own music. And, you know, and record labels just turning a blind eye to it. And that's why when we played, we played your TEDx University a set last Sunday on our show. And I said, I mean, I know none of the labels are listening, but if they were, you know, I said that, you know, let these bands be themselves, you know, let them, because that's the way it was when I was growing up. You know, in the 70s and the early 80s, and you know, every band had their own identity. When you heard, you know, bands like Heart or Led Zeppelin, Judas Priest, Kiss, any of them, you knew that's who they were. You know, we've gotten to a point in today's world where if I turn on an FM radio station that's playing, you know, mostly modern, I can't tell one band from the other. You know, they all have the same similar sound. And, you know, that's why I just let these bands, and that's because of, that's what the labels do to them. That's what they wanted to do to you all, you know. And I have to commend you ladies, you know, for not just, because there are artists and then there are performers, you know. That's the way I look at it. You know, performers just want to be rich and famous. An artist wants to create art, and that's what you three ladies do, you know.
7: Yeah.
1: And I have to commend all three of you on that, and for sticking to your guns and wanting to be yourselves.
7: In the end, I think it's what music is all about, you know, just like having fun and express. I mean, it has to come from the heart.
1: Exactly.
7: Yeah,
1: we're all four of us are on the same page when it comes to that. I have a few questions here, if you wouldn't mind answering, from some of your fans.
7: Of course.
1: Okay, one question I have, and I said I was going to ask this first, is from, there are three young ladies, they're actually triplets, they're three young sisters.
7: Oh, yeah!
1: And they call themselves Triple Triggers. And
7: we've met them in Los Angeles.
1: They're really cool. Yeah, they have a video on. I watched a video from them of them doing your song "Survive," and it was really cool. I watched that this morning. I was just smiling because they're so cute, and they were just they sounded pretty good. they actually had a couple of questions, but I chose one of them, and their question was. Let me see. I got it right here. Okay. If you all have a disagreement over what you want a song to be, how they want to know how you resolve it. Is there a tiebreaker, so to speak?
7: Okay. So basically, what we do is like mostly our songs, like I don't know, a baseline. We all have different ideas because we all work on the drums. The three of us work on the guitars, and the three of us work on the bass line. So we basically work on everything. So I don't know, a bass line. Each of us have a different idea. Each of us made one idea, and so we're like, how do we decide? And of course, each of us won like our own ideas.
8: Mm-hmm.
7: So like we basically we ask for other opinions, like our parents, and like. Which one works better for the song, or we just try to like make one.
8: At the end, it's just, I think it's a vote. We put it up for vote, and that's how we get. I mean, we really like that. Well, we do have a lot of disagreements, but in the end, I think that process works a lot for us because the end result is a mix of. All three opinions, and that is our true sound.
7: Yeah.
8: The three of us in a song.
1: Awesome. I have a question from a lady named Sandy Correa, and she's from Chicago, Illinois. It says, after a gig, do you sit down as a team and watch your performance to critique it? If you do, what's an example of something you learned by watching yourselves and changing in your future performances?
7: That's a really good question, actually. After we play, I mean, by the end of the show, we go back to the green room. I think we're pretty confident what we did wrong.
8: Yeah.
7: So we all sit down and talk about what we did wrong in the show. And what we could do to fix it. So, and we usually watch videos and stuff like that to see how we can
5: prepared ourselves to, like, of what to fix. And one of the things that we fixed, I think, is our, like, our speech performance. I think it has improved a lot after, like, this year. And, and, well, of course, we do watch and watch our videos after the shows. But still, I think, well, especially for me, that is really hard to look at myself. I don't know. It's weird. But we do think it's important to watch it because when we

0: Yes, you're listening to the Rock Casserole right here on Digital Revolution Radio. I have to apologize for that, and I also have to apologize because the mic was on the whole time. I just noticed that. I apologize. We lost them, and we tried. We do have them back, though.
1: Hey.
0: You guys there?
1: Yes.
0: Okay, all right. sorry about that, guys. That modern technology doesn't always work the way we want it to.
2: I spent $1,200 on my phone.
0: All right, we're gonna wrap it up here, anyways. I just want to thank all three of you for coming on the show, and it was a real pleasure talking to the three of you ladies today.
1: Thank you.
3: Likewise.
0: And I want you all to know that we're gonna keep playing your music. And I also want to thank you all for the CD too. You guys sent us the CD and stuff, and I want to thank you guys for that.
1: I hope you like it. Yeah.
0: Oh, we love it. every song on the album is I love every song on the album. And
1: thank you so much. It really means a lot.
0: Absolutely, looking forward to the new album when it comes out. You don't have to give it away or nothing, but have you decided on a title for it yet or anything?
1: Yes, but it's still confidential.
4: It's going to be a surprise.
0: Awesome.
2: Any tours?
0: Oh, I know a couple people have asked if you guys are planning on, doing any kind of touring, maybe perhaps the United States or even Europe or anywhere like that.
1: Yeah, I mean, we would love to. Right now, we are currently working on getting some work visas because we would really love to tour the U.S. and Europe if we could someday. It would be awesome, but yeah, we still need to work on some working visas.
3: Yeah, awesome. And we're working on it, so we hope that in a short period of time, we will be able to go to the U.S.
0: That would be so awesome.
1: I know.
0: I know that some members of the Warning Army have they've been invited Mother Metal, Lizzie, and I. If you guys ever do a show at the Whiskey again, which is a cool place, they wanted us to come out there and to see you guys perform, and that would be really cool if that ends up happening.
1: Yeah, that would be awesome. We will tell you if we go back there.
0: Absolutely, and also when the new album comes out, if you can, please send us a copy of it because we would love to. We'll debut it on the show. We'll play the whole album. We'll play the whole thing on the show. We'll do a whole spotlight and we'll play the whole album for you guys on the show.
1: Thank you. We appreciate that. Yes, of course, we will send you one.
0: Absolutely. Thank you so much. Is there anything else that you do? Like I said, you have a lot of your fans listening right now. Is there anything else that you want to say to your fans out there?
1: Thank you so much. We love you.
3: Thank you for all your support. We are extremely grateful.
1: Yes.
3: And thank you for coming along with us in this musical journey. And we hope that you'll stay with us for the next
1: forever.
0: And just one more thing for anyone who may not have a copy of 21st Century Blood, where can people pick that up at?
1: Okay, so we have an online shop on our official website, that's thewarningband.com, and it's everywhere in the digital platforms. You can find it on Spotify, iTunes, and I don't know where else, everywhere.
0: Awesome. Okay, ladies, we're gonna take it out we're gonna play your song Survive, and we're gonna end it with that. And I want to thank you all again for coming on the show today, and hopefully we can do this again sometime in the future.
1: Of course. Thank you so much. Have a very happy Sunday.
0: You guys have a good day now. Okay,
1: you too. Thank you.
0: Okay, thank you now. Bye-bye.
1: Bye.
0: Bye-bye. Bye.

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0: Yes, indeed, it is the Rock Casserole on Digital Revolution Radio with me, Jeff DeBerry, and Mother Metal. And that was The Warning from May 20th of 2018, man. That's like 8 years ago, man. It doesn't seem that long ago. Oh, my God, 8 years ago.
1: How much things have changed.
0: Oh, yeah, how much things have changed, indeed.
1: For The Warning, I mean, oh, yeah. They've been around the world. They were talking about, again,
0: about touring and coming to the
1: visas,
0: U.S.
1: Yeah. And now they're, like, around the world. I mean, they're everywhere.
0: Yeah.
1: I mean, guys.
0: Yeah, they're everywhere now. Yep. I mean, they were just young kids at that time, and now they're all grown up, and they're big rock stars, man. It's just, I always knew that they were going to be, that they were going to hit the big time like they did. I always knew it. They just had the attitude they had, and especially after we saw them, when we saw them at the Whiskey, it was like about 6 months after that interview. That interview was in May, and we went and saw them in January.
1: Yeah.
0: And, yeah. So,
1: January 24th, yeah, 2019.
0: 2019, yeah. Yeah.
1: And, you know, those girls worked their asses
0: yes,
1: off.
0: Yes, they did. Yes, they do.
1: You know, nothing was given to them.
0: Nope.
1: Those ladies worked really, really hard.
0: Yep. They earned everything they have.
1: They have whatever they have, they more than deserve it.
0: Absolutely.
1: Okay?
0: Absolutely.
1: They really do.
0: Yep, yep.
1: And, you know, I'm very happy that we got to be there at the ground floor to see all this journey.
0: Unfold. Yeah, absolutely.
1: Unfold.
0: All right, but, okay, where's Dozer? Did you get Dozer? Did you get a hold of Dozer?
1: Yeah.
0: Dozer, come on. Let's go, Dozer. Get in here. Dozer. Hello, Dozer. Okay, Dozer, everybody. All right, Dozer. All right, guys, you know the Dozer, he channels in Mother Metal from the other side, running security for St. Peter.
1: Yeah.
0: And, yeah. And him and Pete still pick out a song every week. But this song, him and, well, Dozer barked it out to us, actually didn't get Pete's song in time. He had a different song, but Dozer ended up barking the song out to us. And he barked out a very cool song.
1: Well, what it was, basically, let me choose the song. And what it was is I wanted to do something a little sentimental.
0: Yeah.
1: Call me sentimental.
0: Okay.
1: Okay, but I wanted to play the very first song that I ever heard by Malakesh.
0: Yep.
1: And a song that I don't really play that much anymore, but I used to play it all the time. I mean, nonstop. But I'm going to play it today, and that's Genie Sorcerers of Mesopotamian Nights.
0: Yeah, Dozer said he likes this song. He loves me. He loves Malakesh. So
1: does
0: Pete.
1: Yeah. This
0: Pete
1: is
0: loves
1: like
0: him
1: the
0: too.
1: Very first song. This guy I knew from Chicago turned me on to them when I was in the AOL chat room. It was about a year before I even met Jeff.
0: Yeah.
1: So this is like really, but it was the first song I ever heard by Malakesh. I know you'll like it because it's a great song.
0: Yeah. All right, Dozer. Well, we look forward to hearing what you and Pete have for us next time. Thank you very much, Dozer. Thank you. Thank you, Dozer. Bye-bye, buddy. Bye-bye, Dozer. Bye-bye. All right, guys. Dozer's Doggy Dish of the Week. Malakesh and Genie Sorcerers and Mesopotamian Knights. And when we come back, we're going to do our Storytellers and Classic Artist segment, and Mother Metal has chosen a band called Marillion that she's going to be playing. And also coming up, we got some more more stuff off the new album by Creator, and all kinds of good stuff still coming up on the show, guys. So don't go nowhere. It's the Rock Casserole on Digital Revolution Radio. Jeff DeBerry, Mother Metal, and this is Dozer's Doggy Dish of the Week, Malakesh.

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1: where you always hear it
2: loud and clear. Let's rock!
1: Oh, excuse me. Yes, indeed, it is the Rock Casserole on Digital Revolution Radio. 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Jeff DeBerry and Mother Metal coming to you live, and that coming to you live as we always do, guys. I already said that before, didn't I? That was Melakesh, man. Melakesh from Israel. Awesome, awesome band, man. I love Melakesh. I know Pete likes them, loves them too.
2: Yes. You know, here's the thing. They're from Israel for sure, but they. Descendants of Assyrians.
1: Yeah.
2: And here's the thing, what came to mind to me, for me, inspired me to play this, was for the last few days I was watching videos on the Assyrian Empire, and you want to talk about some bloody people, some brutal people. Oh my God, the Assyrians. Especially the Neo-Assyrian Empire. Oh, Lord. I mean, we're talking, they put the B in brutality. I mean, seriously. They were talking about skinning people alive and throwing their skins against the wall of the whatever city they were besieging. And I mean, these are and they have all these like clay tablets of the memoirs of King Sennacherib. He's actually featured in the Bible in a book of Kings about King Hezekiah. And but man, these were so, I mean, honey, you had to wait 2,000 years before the an empire would exceed them and share brutal. I mean, these guys were bad.
1: Yes, yeah, yes, that yes, indeed, they were. Yeah, that's pretty bad. Right now, we're going to do our Storytellers and Classic Artists segment, and Mother Metal has chosen to play a band called Marillion for the artist today. We got three songs by Marillion, Liz.
2: Yes, we have three songs by Marillion. Marillion was a progressive rock band. They were formed in 1979. They're from England, from Aylesbury, Buckinghamshire. And like I said, they were formed in 1979. And one of the guitar players, his name was Steve Rothery, and he was a guitar player, and I decided to play them today because later on for my College of Music, I'm going to be playing Squack It, the album by Steve Hackett and Chris Squire. But Steve Hackett and Steve Rothery of Marillion are putting out an album, but it's coming out August 28th, at the same time as the Warnings album is coming out. And our dear Artie's birthday, too.
1: Yeah.
2: So anyways, that's why I decided to play Marillion. It's I haven't ever played them before. I don't know why, but I haven't played them before. But I'm going to play them today. So I'm going to be playing
3: Brave.
2: Kaylee.
3: Lavender.
2: And Lavender. So take it away, Jeff.

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This is Dustin Penny from 7th Straight. 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

0: Oh, yes, indeed. We are living the dream here on the Rock Casserole Digital Revolution Radio. Jeff DeBerry and Mother Metal. Yes. Marillion. Hope you guys like that. That was cool. I liked that. I heard of them before. But that one song, Kaylee, I heard that song before. I don't know where. I don't know. I don't remember when. But I have heard that one before. Excellent band, man. I hope you guys like that. But anyways, guys, hope you guys are all staying cool wherever you are, because, I mean, I know that it's been pretty hot everywhere. We've had some pretty hot days here in Columbus, Ohio, and I know it's been pretty hot. I know I saw our Art was talking earlier about it being really hot where he's at, and so was Reggie. And yeah, and it's supposed to get even hotter, guys. So you guys stay cool, man. Stay in. If you don't need to go outside, don't go out there, because it sucks, man. It's, you know, that kind of heat can be it can hurt you, you know. Just be careful and stay cool. Anyways, then we got some more songs here. We got some new stuff we're going to play here. Got a few new songs, including another song by our featured artist of the day, Creator. But the first song that we're playing is a new song by, we have one other song by these two gentlemen Thomas Villacastro and Mr. Art Kalenda. Thomas Villacastro he's a keyboardist. He plays keys and stuff. And of course, Art Kalenda does all the guitar. They actually sent us two new songs. We're going to play one of them today, and we'll play the other one on the next show. The one we're playing today is called Osiris. The song is called Osiris, and so we're gonna play that one first. Well, it'll be the first one. Then we got a band called some of these names of these bands, I just can't pronounce them. Cicadastone. Cicadastone. The song is called Falling in a Coma. Then another band. This is that one band, Liz, that they had the... You said you knew how to pronounce this one. This H-A...
1: Okay.
0: What?
1: Okay. Haral Nablat.
0: That's a mouthful right there.
1: Yeah, Haral Nablat.
0: Haral Nablat.
1: They're from Iceland.
0: Iceland, that's right. Yeah, they're from Iceland. Band from Iceland. Yeah. And I believe, I'm not sure, I can't remember. We got this from some promoter sent it to us. Yeah. All right, and the song, I can't even pronounce the name of it. Svartigaldr? Okay, yeah. All right. I cannot. It's in a different language. It's in Iceland.
1: It's in Icelandic.
0: Yeah, Icelandic. And then a band called End of Abyss. End of Abyss and a song called Astral Dreams. And then we're going to wrap it up with another song by our featured artist of the day from their new album, Crushers of the World, Creator. And the song is, and it is the title track from the song, from the album, Crushers of the World. It's Crushers of the World. Let's just get on with it, guys. It's the Rock Casserole on Digital Revolution Radio with Jeff DeBerry and Mother Metal. Some more music for you guys. This is Thomas Villacastro. God, man, I can't even talk. Thomas Villacastro and Art Kalenda on the Rock Casserole. Jesus. Go. Let's just do it. Bye. Here we go. Let's just play.

0: This is Mario Andretti. You know me as a race car driver, but I'm also a Meals on Wheels volunteer. 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

0: Oh, yes, indeed, it is the Rock Castle Roll on Digital Revolution Radio. Jeff DeBerry and Mother Metal, and yeah, we had some new stuff for you there, guys. Some more off of a Creator's new album, the title track, Crushers of the World. Then we had some End of Abyss, Astral Dreams. I can't pronounce these other bands. How do you say that?
1: It's Sigadaston.
0: Sigadaston?
1: Yeah.
0: Okay. And, well, then...
1: And Rothnablut.
0: And we kicked it off with Thomas Visca, Thomas Villa Castro and our good friend Mr. Art Kalenda. And they have another song too that they sent us, and we're going to play that one next Sunday. On the next show, we'll be debuting that one on the next show. Right now, guys, Mother Metal. Chester and Esther's turn, isn't that right?
2: Yes, Chester and Esther.
0: Here they come.
2: Love Nest.
0: Chester and Esther. Chester and Esther, get over here. Come on, get in here, you guys. Let's go. Come on, get in here. Let's go. Hey, hey.

0: And Esther, the love nest, Liz.
1: The love nest.
0: The love nest. All
1: yes,
0: right.
1: Sir, right. You gotta give it that dance.
0: Yeah, that love.
1: The disco feel.
0: Yeah, yeah.
1: Love
0: nest. All right, Chester. They're all excited because they this is like one of their favorite songs, Liz.
1: Yeah, that is.
0: Yeah, just what are you guys playing? You guys have played this before. What are you playing?

0: Oh, no, this isn't make, no moist. It gets some, that's enough. No, that's enough. No. All right, what is it, Liz? Tell them.
1: Sexomatic.
0: Sexomatic.
1: By the Barcades.
0: Yes, yes. All right.
1: Okay, let's just get this over.
0: Yeah, all right. You guys got to go. Come on. You guys got to go. Get out of here. Go on. Goodbye. Goodbye. Yeah. All right. Goodbye. Bye-bye. Bye. Go. Get out of here. Go. All right, guys. Here's Chester and Esther's song of the day. The disco. You know, they're the disco couple. And, you know, they play disco and stuff. Sexomatic. And when we come back, we got some more Creator from their album, Crushers of the World. And got some Immortal coming up, some Tropalium, and some Gorod. And then Mother Metal is going to slide in. Well, she's already here. She's going to do her College of Music segment today and play Squawk It. Squawk It with Steve Hackett and Chris Squire. Right now, come on, I better get this song going. Otherwise, Chester's going to come in here and start yelling at me. Here we go. All right, here we go.

Oh, yes, indeed. It is the Rock Casserole on Digital Revolution Radio with Jeff DeBerry and Mother Metal. Sex-O-Matic by Barcaze. Yeah, Chester Nestor's song of the day. Chester Nestor's Love Nest. Yeah. You know, they always do they got the disco dance stuff and that, and they're out there in the back dance. Yeah, funky stuff. The funky chicken. Do the funky. Yeah. But anyways, guys, welcome back. Got lots more coming up still. Luann will be here in a little while doing Prick of the Day with Prickster. And Mother Metal's coming up with her College of Music in just a little bit. And you're going to be playing Squawk It. And lots more stuff, man. So don't go anywhere. Lots of good stuff coming up on the Rock Casserole today. Right now, we got another block of songs. We got four songs we're going to play here. The first one is by Creator, our featured artist called... Trannan Palast. And we got Immoral, an apocalyptic sci-fi fun. Then Tripalium, Sick Boogie Murder, and Gorod with Neuronal Disorder State. So let's just get into it, guys. We're getting running out of time here. It's the Rock Casserole, Digital Revolution Radio. This is Creator, our featured artist of the day.

go ahead and tell you what it is I did play for you to make it so there's 11 songs. That was the Heat Incorporated band out of the UK. Single that came out on Thursday the 2nd, Mind Control, which is the title track of their upcoming album, which will be out on the 22nd of September. Prior to them, the funny song from the band out of Florida called Gunshine, their great track, Shark Lounge. Single and video that's been out since June 30th. You're going to find that on the upcoming Grand Rising album. That'll be out on the 24th of this month. And again, they're from Florida. Prior to them, Art of Dysfunction. Great track from this band out of the land down under. They put it out on Thursday the 2nd. Scumbag Rock and Roller is the title of that track. Man, I've been called that so many times throughout my life. And then starting off that four-song set to make it so I gave you 11 songs in this Wednesday Songs of the Week broadcast, The Temperance Movement, they're out of the UK. Single video that came out on Friday the 3rd, Eat You Alive from the upcoming New Promised Land Incorporated. That album will be out on the 9th of October. And there you go. It's everything I got a chance to play for you today tonight. Of course, I would have loved to have been able to play more, but got to hand things over to Rich Embry at the top of the hour. 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Until next time, my name is Timothy J. Thanking you so much for listening. 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